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1: It's so great going out for tea with a whole group of people, but it's always interesting to see what happens when it's time to pay the bill. Now, there are some people in the group who will immediately get their pocket calculators out and they'll start to add up exactly how much they owe right down to the cent. Where there are other people in the group who will just throw in a couple of decent-sized notes to make sure that absolutely everything is covered. There's a story in the Bible where Jesus feeds 5,000 hungry people with 5 loaves of bread and 2 fish that he received from a young boy. Now, you can be assured that if a young boy still had some food with him, then there was bound to be other people in the crowd who had food as well. But it was this young boy who offered what he had. Are you someone who holds tightly onto their belongings right down to the last cent? Or are you like this young boy who was willing to share what he had so that many other people could be blessed? I'm Linda Bailey from dailydevotions.com.au.
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0: You have joined Gavin Brent for breakfast, and here's a reminder from Scripture. Those who hope in the Lord will renew their strength. Now, if you're feeling tired, overwhelmed, or stretched thin, know that God's strength is available for you today. Lean into Him and keep moving forward. God bless and have a great day.
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3: In stories making news, New South Wales Premier Chris Minns says the federal government will do more to track down Sydney crime bosses who fled overseas. The state's Attorney General has met with his federal counterpart to discuss the issue of Interpol red notices. Emergency services are warning of the threat of flash droughts as we head towards summer. An El Niño event is also expected to make conditions difficult for firefighters this year. Research has found rare cancers account for a third of all cancer deaths in Australia, despite making up just one in four diagnoses. Advocates say more needs to be done to support those who live with these lesser-known types of disease. Nepal has observed a national day of mourning for victims of the country's flooding disaster. More than 1,200 fatalities have been confirmed 13 days on from the flash flood. And in NRL, the Cowboys have confirmed they'll challenge the Grade 2 high tackle charge laid on co-captain Reuben Cotter. I'm Naomi Millen with the latest headlines.

0: You know, I don't always wake up full of energy. Sometimes that first cup of coffee is doing some pretty heavy lifting. But one thing I've learned is that if I can spend a little time with God before the day gets away from me, everything seems to fall into place just a little better.
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0: 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Coffee in one hand, breakfast on the table, and God at the centre. 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
2: In this bulletin, new digital laws to be unveiled, and King Charles issues a statement regarding Prince Harry. With more, I'm Naomi Millam. Labor will unveil its digital duty of care legislation today, which would strengthen current social media rules. Michael Packey reports.
3: The Albanese government will release draft legislation which would allow social media users to opt out of algorithms which tailor the content they see. The eSafety Commissioner would be given extra power to monitor the situation and fine tech companies in excess of $100 million if they breach the rules. Labor MP Daniel Molino says it's about keeping people safe online.
4: We need to ensure that these kinds of platforms are designed in the interests of consumers.
3: Liberal MP Zoe McKenzie says she wants to see the fine print but is open-minded to what is being suggested.
5: This is force-fed algorithmic content. This is not 2007 Facebook or Instagram.
3: But some of her coalition colleagues are less enthusiastic about what is being proposed.
2: Michael Packey reporting. Surf Life Saving Queensland is urging beachgoers to take care as the warmer weather attracts unseasonable crowds. Last weekend saw a spike in visitation as Queenslanders seized their chance to cool off. Spokesperson Matt Thompson says lifeguards were hard-pressed in the first week of spring.
6: We had 13 rescues and another 13 incidents that were managed, along with 128 first aid treatments and just over 2,200 preventative actions. A significant increase on previous weeks and a sign of things to come ahead of summer.
2: Swimmers are reminded to always swim between the flags. The San Francisco 49ers are hosting a lunch for Melbourne's homeless at the Salvation Army on Bourke Street. Major Brendan Nottle says it'll have a particular San Fran flavour.
7: We're expecting about 500 people today, and we're organising San Francisco food. So we're having clam chowder sans the clams, because apparently the people that we don't work with don't particularly like clams. So clam chowder, and we've got nachos happening.
2: The big game is on Friday. Overseas, King Charles has broken with protocol and laid down the law to Prince Harry. He's issued an official letter through the Lord Chamberlain, making it clear his son is not a working royal and will not be permitted to undertake duties now that he's returned to the UK. Prince Harry and Meghan Markle will be considered private citizens and are responsible for their own security, residence and expenses. The Heart for Lebanon Ministry is urging Christians to pray for a lasting peace in southern Lebanon, where many believers have been displaced by the war between Hezbollah and Israel. The ministry has been providing humanitarian and spiritual support for decades. CEO Camille Melki told Mission Network News, "The biggest fear is that the ceasefire will collapse and Hezbollah will rearm after Israel withdraws, just as it did 20 years ago."
8: Upon the withdrawal of the Israeli army, the whole part of southern Lebanon that was destroyed got rebuilt, which is great, but also Hezbollah came back and rebuilt its own military infrastructure. So basically, we started again at it 20 years later.
2: He says the desperation for peace has made non-Christians more open to the gospel. To women's tennis, 8th seed Elena Rybakina has swept Naomi Osaka aside in the fourth round of the US Open 6-1, 6-4. And in AFL, Jack Viney has been told by Melbourne to explore a trade. That's the latest Vision National News. I'm Naomi Millam.
9: Maybe today's a big day for you. Maybe it's just another ordinary day. Either way, God is present in both the extraordinary and the everyday moments of life. Hi, I'm Gavin Brett, and we're starting the day together. And thanks for letting us encourage you as your morning unfolds.

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1: A friend of mine has just told me he's going back to study. When I think of a student, I often think of some trendy young adult who's just started out in life. My friend does not fit this stereotype. He's a father of three, been in the workforce for 20 years, and has decided in his mid-40s that he'd like to learn a whole new trade. I admire him for his willingness to learn something so completely new to him. That takes courage. In the Bible, there's a book called Proverbs that gives advice and wisdom that everyone can learn from. You don't have to be a hipster uni student or someone who can exegete the Hebrew passage. No, actually everyone can learn from Proverbs. It reminds me that we really never finish learning. It's a continual part of every life. While our learning may not come in the form of a university course, we can be open to learning from others and learning from God every single day. I'm Linda Bailey from dailydevotions.com.au.
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0: Here's a simple recipe for a better morning. I love this recipe. A good coffee, a nourishing breakfast, some uplifting music, and a few moments spent with God. Hi, you're joining Gavin here this morning as we start your day and we do it together. It might sound simple, but those little habits can have a big impact on your day. Thanks for letting us be part of your morning.
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0: morning, you're spending breakfast with Gavin Brett, and I'm grateful for your company. My prayer is that the music and messages you hear this morning leave you feeling encouraged and ready to face the day ahead.
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0: Thanks for spending part of your morning with me. Whether you're driving to work, heading out to the farm, opening up the shop, or simply enjoying a quiet start at home, know that you're not alone. We're sharing this morning together.
1: When I was in the Marine Corps, we used to go to the rifle range for practice every year. Hello, I'm Chuck Swindoll. After we had done all of the stretching and all the snapping in so that we would learn things about our weapon, we would then look at the distance, which would be 200 yards, 300 yards, and the ultimate 500 yards. And then we would hear the captain of the firing range scream out on his PA system, "Watch your targets." And up they'd come. Whoosh! Then you start hearing the crack and the pop of rifles around you. Watch your targets. Watch your targets. Hey, that's a good question for life. Are you on target? Do you know what you're aiming at?
2: Insights with author and teacher Chuck Swindoll. 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
2: In this bulletin, nurses campaigning for aged care reform and an early start to fire season in Queensland. With the details, I'm Naomi Millam. Healthcare unions from around the country say urgent reform is needed to ensure the aged care system is fit for purpose. The Australian Nurses and Midwives Federation is launching a campaign in Canberra today to raise the standard of care for older Australians. Federal Secretary Annie Butler says a recent survey revealed alarming results.
3: More than 3,000 of our members working in aged care told us about the significant problems which are related to staffing, increased workplace violence and aggression, and just a lack of a transparency for the billions of dollars of taxpayer funding that's going into aged care.
2: The Australian Christian Lobby is keenly awaiting a draft of the federal government's proposed digital duty of care reforms. It's concerned that the definition of harms could impact Christians' freedom of speech. ACL CEO Michelle Pearce told Vision Radio she hopes it will draw a realistic line between what is actually harmful and what freedoms need to be protected.
4: They justify that freedom of speech doesn't apply where harm is at play, when there's great societal harm. So what they define as harmful really defines whether this is going to be good or bad policy. And so we'll be watching very, very closely. The goal should be a safer internet, but not a less free internet. And they've got to be able to strike that balance.
2: Ms. Pearce says the laws must preserve the right to protect lawful views. A record-breaking El Niño weather event this summer could push food prices higher. Experts say the predicted hot and dry conditions is one of the key issues which will affect food pricing over the next 12 months. The Bureau of Meteorology has forecast El Niño will peak in late spring or summer. One-fifth of surveyed Australians say they've cut back on how much fresh produce they buy due to rising costs. Canstar Research has named IGA as the most popular supermarket when it comes to customer satisfaction from fruit and vegetables. Fire crews have been working around the clock as they battle multiple blazes across Queensland. Over the weekend, 180 fires were active across the state. Rural Fire Service Queensland Chief Officer Kaylee Jones has told Channel 9 we're in a high-risk bushfire period.
5: We know that we're anticipating warmer and drier conditions all throughout spring. That means that bushfires are a significant threat for our communities, and we are likely to see further conditions such as today and over the weekend continue to actually come up in the very short future.
2: A grass fire in South Ripley is currently under control, with crews working to strengthen those containment lines. And New South Wales Premier Chris Minns says the federal government will do more to track down Sydney crime bosses who fled overseas. The state's Attorney General has met with his federal counterpart to discuss the issue of Interpol red notices. The bulletins serve as worldwide requests to arrest a person pending extradition. To NRL, Cowboys star Scott Drinkwater admits their defence needs attention. North Queensland will go up against the Cronulla Sharks on Saturday night in their elimination match. Drinkwater has told Nine their defence has been up and down.
6: We've shown some signs against some games this year, against Penrith, against the Roosters. So, look, it is there. It's whether, it's up to the individual between the years whether they want to put all your effort into that.
2: Meantime, co-captain Ruben Cotter will face the judiciary tonight after pleading not guilty to a careless high tackle charge. That's the latest Vision National News. I'm Naomi Millam.
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104.3 is on the air, speaking live to you, your family, and your community. 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
0: I hope your day is going well. Peter Anderson here with you. You know, one of the first Bible verses that I learnt is from 1 Peter chapter 5, verse 7. Cast all your anxiety on him because he cares for you. No matter what you're going through today, God can handle whatever you throw his way.
3: According to the Center for Bible Engagement in the US, research shows that daily Bible reading is the single most powerful predictor of spiritual growth. Key findings of the global survey of more than 100,000 people indicate that if a person engages the Bible four or more times a week, their likelihood of giving in to temptations significantly decreases. And reading scripture daily decreases a person's odds of struggling with issues like bitterness, destructive thinking about yourself and others, and feelings of discouragement. They say that the Bible that's falling apart is usually read by someone who isn't. I'm Matt Prater. For more, go to historymakers.tv.

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2: In this bulletin, Labor's social media reforms facing scrutiny and concerns over changes to working holiday visas. With the details, I'm Jaden James. The federal opposition believes the Albanese government is using its social media reforms to deflect attention from other key issues. Labor will release draft legislation today which would fine tech companies $100 million if algorithms were to direct users toward what was deemed to be harmful content. But Nationals leader Matt Canavan has told News 24 it's just a smokescreen.
3: I'm deeply sceptical giving any government the power to decide what you read on your phone. I don't trust big tech companies either, but I trust big government just about as much. Are the motives here about harmful content, or are they about trying to tilt the political scales?
2: Also under the proposed laws, tech companies would be required to give users the ability to opt in or out of algorithms that tailor their social media feed. The Victorian government has been warned work-from-home laws set to pass Parliament this week will be thrown out by the High Court. New independent legal analysis commissioned by the Property Council has found the bill in its current state will contravene the Fair Work Act. Victorian head of the Australian Industry Group, Tim Piper, says there's no point progressing with it.
4: Because it's a two-tiered system, that's the haves and the have-nots, the people who will be able to get work from home and some not, that is actually in contravention to the Fair Work Act. And that means that it will be constitutionally struck down. Any federal act takes precedent over a state act. That means that the federal government would actually have the power here.
2: The proposed laws will give Victorian employees the right to work from home for 2 days a week if it is reasonable to do so. Queensland tourism experts and leaders are raising concerns over proposed changes to working holiday maker visas. The delegation says the amendments, which fall under net migration policy, could reduce long-stay visitors' stays from 12 months to 6 and remove access to a second and third working holiday maker visa. Queensland Tourism Industry Council Chief Executive Natasha Wheeler says it could have significant impacts for operators.
5: We already have challenges from a tourism and events side in terms of workforce shortages, particularly in hospitality and our regional areas. So we rely heavily on these holiday makers to help fill roles that are really needed and travel around our state.
2: Tourism leaders are meeting in Canberra today. The future of Christians in Syria will be the focus of a major conference at the European Parliament later today. It will bring together church leaders, European Union policymakers, and Syrian representatives. Organisers say it comes at a critical moment in Syria's transition, after Christians have endured decades of war, persecution, displacement and emigration. Speakers will tell the conference their survival in Syria depends on the restoration of a constitutionally neutral state in which all citizens enjoy equal rights and protection. A confirmation ceremony has been held in a small mountain village in earthquake-shattered Venezuela, where the local church was destroyed in the disaster. An outdoor mass was conducted beside the church ruins. The priest said the celebration became a symbol of unity, perseverance and strength. In sport, at the Tennis US Open, 8th seed Iga Swiatek was upset by Qinwen Zheng of China in two sets, despite leading the first set 5-love. Swiatek says she's carrying some niggles, but can't blame them for her collapse.
6: I've been fresher, but my quad is quite tired, but it had no influence on the game. Just wanted to, give it a little boost, but it didn't influence anything.
2: Also today, 8th seed Elena Rybakina beat Naomi Osaka in the fourth round

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1: A friend of mine was looking into buying a Festiva. Now, she didn't really know much about them. However, when she started looking into it, they kept appearing everywhere. She parked next to one when she went to the shops. She drove past three when she went to work. She even discovered that one of her good friends owned one. It's incredible that once you're made aware of something, it just seems to pop up all the time. I think that is the same thing that happens when we're aware of God's love. If I've had a deep experience of God's love, then I tend to notice His fingerprints everywhere, all throughout my day. It doesn't mean that His love was not around beforehand, it's just that I'm more aware of it now. The more time we spend with God, the more of His character we're able to identify in our everyday life. Wherever there is love, patience, kindness, and self-control, there God is too. He truly is everywhere. We just need to have the eyes to see Him. I'm Linda Bailey from dailydevotions.com.au.
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3: One of the worst things that can ever happen to us is when someone who's close, someone we trust, ends up stabbing us in the back. Gee, that hurts. Hi, I'm Bernie Diamond. We've all had that experience, a bit like Judas, that friend that betrayed Jesus, a betrayal that resulted in a crucifixion. Now, we know what it's like to be betrayed, not to the point of death, but we know the pain. So it just blows me away what Jesus did on the night he was going to be betrayed. At the Last Supper, he washed the disciples' feet, all 24, including two that belonged to, that's right, Judas. Even though Jesus knew that in a few hours Judas would betray him, he still washed the guy's feet. Can you imagine what Jesus was feeling? Every time I get this sense that I'm not good enough, surely God would never forgive me, I think of Judas and Jesus and the sound of that water trickling down over those feet. Jesus!

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2: In this bulletin, Labor takes aim at big tech, Brisbane ferry workers to strike again, and Aussies cutting back on fresh produce spending. With more, I'm Jaden James. Labor, the Greens and Independents are spruiking the importance of the digital duty of care legislation. The bill would allow people to opt out of algorithms which help determine the content on their social media feed. Labor MP Patrick Gorman says the proposed legislation is fair.
3: These big tech companies are not listening to their customers. They're not listening to the harm they're causing. And therefore, when that happens, governments need to act.
2: Tech companies that breach the new rules would face fines in excess of $100 million. One-fifth of surveyed Australians say they've cut back on how much fresh produce they eat due to the rising cost of living. Canstar's Eden Radford says consumers are looking for a range of things when buying fruit and vegetables.
4: Freshness of produce is the main driver of customer satisfaction when it comes to buying our fruit and veg at the supermarket. That's followed by value for money, then variety, and presentation is last.
2: Canstar polled more than 2,500 supermarket shoppers. Latest data shows more than 100 Australians a year are being admitted to hospital for nicotine poisoning. The number of people needing hospital treatment for nicotine poisoning rose from 72 to 106 between 2016 and 2024, mirroring the rise in illegal cigarettes. Queensland commuters are being warned to brace for another round of industrial action on the Brisbane ferry services. This Thursday, workers will walk off the job for 24 hours as they continue to negotiate a new enterprise agreement with the Australian Maritime Union. It comes after workers recently took action cancelling services for River Fire. Victoria's Shadow Police Minister Brad Batten says the decision to allow mushroom cook killer Erin Patterson Ozempic in prison does not pass the pub test. The triple murderer is in solitary confinement and is awaiting a decision on a retrial.
5: When Ben Carroll comes out and says he respects taxpayers' money, I assumed he didn't mean that was Ozempic to triple murderers inside our prison system. When people within the prison system are getting access to Ozempic for cosmetic reasons, then the community needs to know where their taxpayers' dollars are going.
2: The Victorian Premier insists the decision to allow prisoners to take weight loss jabs is made by the Corrections Commissioner and based on health advice. Overseas, Church of England vicars are becoming an endangered species, according to Save the Parish, which has produced a major report into the church's pastoral ministry. It found the majority of clergy are actually retired ministers. It highlighted three main issues that left church leaders feeling undervalued, under-resourced, and overworked. They were a lack of understanding of traditional beliefs and practices, a lack of theological training, and a lack of pastoral support. A leading US Christian commentator is warning against replacing reading the Bible with reading study Bibles. President of the Colson Center for Christian Worldview, John Stone Street, points out more than 2,500 study Bibles are in circulation. He fears many believers

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1: This is Unlimited with Dr. Ellie Gonzalez.
2: I've heard people say Christianity isn't logical. Now, what Christianity is about is following and worshipping Jesus. And the Bible teaches that worshipping God is the most logical thing in the world. In fact, in Romans 12:1, it says that to worship God is our reasonable service. The Greek word used for reasonable is logikos, and if that sounds like the English word logical, it's because our English word comes from it. So why does that same passage say it is logical for us to worship God and to surrender our lives to Him? It's because of the mercies of God towards us. Think about how kind and merciful God has been to humanity. He sent His Son Jesus to this earth to rescue us from the hole we've dug for ourselves. And that's why it's entirely reasonable to accept Jesus as your Saviour. So do the logical thing. Give thanks to Jesus.
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4: As kids grow up, there are different stages, different milestones, if you will, where we see them develop. Hi, I'm Bernie Diamond. I reckon a critical milestone in any teenager's development is when they finally remember to put a fresh roll of toilet paper in the holder when they use up the last roll. Any parent with teenagers gets a knowing smile over that one. Jokes aside, there comes a time in our lives when we need to start putting other people ahead of us, where our heart changes from a me heart to a servant's heart. Jesus was full on about that. When his disciples were arguing about who was the greatest, he said, plain and simple, if you want to be the first, you have to learn to be the servant. It's such an important part of growing up. Problem is, some people just never grow up. And then we wonder why we don't seem to be making a difference in people's lives. Jesus.

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Yeah, let me get a little technical.

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1: In this bulletin, growing concerns over cuts to veteran healthcare and cricket's Big Bash League set to be privatised. Good afternoon, I'm Jaden James. Tasmanian Senator Jackie Lambie is urging people to sign her Scrap the Cap petition for veterans. From July next year, veterans will only be able to claim $5,000 in allied health costs. Senator Lambie says it doesn't go far enough to address the medical needs of many servicemen and women. The federal government argues veterans can apply to increase their individual cap if they need extra help. Some analysts believe an interest rate rise this month could help the struggling property market. Despite a modest increase over the first weekend of spring, auction clearance rates are still almost 30% below this time last year. Most economists believe the RBA will increase interest rates at least once before Christmas. Cotality head of research Jared Berg says if it comes earlier, prospective buyers may feel more confident.
2: Nobody likes uncertainty. There's a tendency for people to pull back and really wait until they get a bit more clarity. And I guess at least a rate rise in September would give them that greater clarity.
1: The RBA will decide the next rate on the 29th of September. A former primary school principal says she lost her job because she refused to promote LGBT awareness to primary school students on Wear It Purple Day. Janelle Rowe received backlash from LGBT activists after choosing to hold an anti-bullying week at her school instead. She then lost a disciplinary battle with Canberra education officials. Ms. Rowe, who has over three decades of experience, says she has concerns about the ideological indoctrination of young kids.
3: The teachers shouldn't need to talk to children about what each of the letters mean. That's a task for parents, and teachers need to be given the opportunity to talk about reading, writing, math.
1: Some political leaders have spoken out in support of Ms. Rowe, including Matt Canavan and Lyle Shelton. New data has revealed easily repairable cars are increasingly being written off after minor accidents. The nation's peak mechanics body says it's due to delays in sourcing replacement parts. Average repair times have blown out from 38 days in 2019 to 61 days. Overseas, the Church of England is facing criticism after St. Paul's Cathedral in London signed a multi-year agreement with a nightclub to host rave concerts inside the building. Descendants of Lord Horatio Nelson, who is buried in the cathedral's crypt, accuse the church of allowing concertgoers to dance on his grave during an event which is deeply offensive to Christians. Other Anglican cathedrals are also under fire for hosting silent discos inside their buildings. Christians are challenging a new assisted suicide law in the US state of Illinois. Chicago's archbishop joined two orders of Catholic nuns and a Christian pharmacist in filing a lawsuit that seeks to block the law. It would force devout Christians, including nuns, to help terminally ill patients die and punish them if they refused. In sport, Cricket Australia is set on privatising the Big Bash. Eddie Summerfield reports.
4: Despite strong opposition from New South Wales, Queensland and South Australia, Cricket Australia is set to proceed with the privatisation of the Big Bash. States will be allowed to sell off 49% stakes in their franchises. Cricket Australia's board is understood to have met last night, greenlighting the proposal. Of the many sticking points, the players' union will continue to negotiate over just how big a slice of the pie players will receive, and also a Cricket Australia plan to tax states that decide not to sell stakes in their respective BBL clubs at the first instance. Should it go smoothly, the Melbourne Renegades expected to be the first franchise sold, potentially before Christmas.
1: Eddie Summerfield reporting. That's the latest Vision National News. I'm Jaden James.
5: You know, I hear it time and time again, Jesus in every melody, every hope and every word. 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Terrific to have you along.
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0: Ever misplaced your purpose? I'm Danny Sinnott with another Brave to Go. I don't know about you, but I got baby brain really badly, and it's never really left. After I had my last baby, I made a trip to the supermarket, and it was all going fine. I packed the groceries in the car, drove home, and attempted to open the door to get the groceries inside, but nothing. I tried again and again, and the door still wouldn't open. The bags were getting really heavy, so I put them down on the veranda. I looked at the door puzzled about why it wouldn't open. Then I looked down at my hand and realised that I'd been staring at the door and pressing the car key button, expecting the front door of the house to open. Well, like car keys, we also have a special purpose, but when we try to work outside of that, we end up frustrated and confused, and sometimes even looking a bit silly. God has a unique plan and purpose that He's created for you, a purpose that's set aside just for you. And they are good plans that release us from oppression and lead us into a hopeful future. In Ephesians chapter 2 verse 10 it says, "For we are God's handiwork, created in Christ Jesus to do good works, which God prepared in advance for us to do." In Jeremiah chapter 29:11 it says, "For I know the plans I have for you, declares the Lord, plans to prosper you and not to harm you, plans to give you hope and a future. Then you will call on me and come to me and pray. And I will listen to you. You will seek me and find me when you seek me with all of your heart. I will be found by you, declares the Lord, and will bring you back from captivity." Find your purpose. Find joy. For more resources, podcasts, and videos on doing life together, head on over to our website, braveenough.org.
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0: Well, good afternoon. Whatever your day has looked like, let God speak through the music. You're with Ray Kington this afternoon as we get you home.
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2: Good afternoon. In stories making news, Labor is looking to boost Australia's social media age ban by giving the eSafety Commissioner the power to interrogate non-compliant platforms. The Senate will consider the laws which would bolster the under-16 ban introduced in December last year. A record-breaking El Nino weather event this summer could push food prices higher. Experts say the predicted hot and dry conditions is one of the key issues which will affect food pricing over the next 12 months. Unionised staff at the University of Queensland are taking part in a half-day strike this afternoon as they fight for a better pay deal and improved conditions. Australia's oldest woman, Lorna Henstridge, has died at the age of 112. The South Australian lived through two global pandemics and both world wars. And Iga Swiatek's US Open is over, losing to Olympic champion Qinwen Zheng in straight sets. I'm Jaden James, and those are the latest news and sport headlines.
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0: Here we are, the best way to end your day. It starts right here, so stay tuned. 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Lots going on, lots of great messages, and lots of great inspirational music. It's Ray Kington, keeping you company this afternoon.
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0: Hello, I hope you're enjoying your drive home. It's Ray Kington with you for this afternoon portion of the day. And if you like a little bit of encouragement during the week, well, sign up for the newsletter on our website and we'll get that straight into your inbox as we continue now.
1: Have you ever had a friend who talks too much and doesn't allow you to get a word in? Relationships can only be properly built with two-way conversation. That means both parties need to listen to one another. It sounds obvious, but it's not always easy to do. I call it tennis match conversation. When you play tennis, you hit the ball from one side of the court to the other. You say your bit, then you hit the ball over the net by asking a question. The other player answers and hits the ball back with their question. The problem comes when you're so fixated on keeping the ball on your side of the net that you forget to hit it back. A tennis match conversation means being mindful of the other player in the game. Great conversation is an act of giving as much as it is an act of receiving. Without those twin dynamics, we may just be talking to ourselves. I'm Tanya Harris of GodConversations.com.
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1: In this bulletin, the government cracking down on social media algorithms and growing concerns over land claims in New South Wales. With more, I'm Jaden James. The federal government has released draft legislation to enhance its social media laws with the duty of care provision. The new laws will let social media users remove algorithms that tailor content on their feed. Prime Minister Anthony Albanese says people should be able to have greater control over what they see.
2: This is sensible, pragmatic, practical reform. It gives users choice and it will hold the big tech companies responsible for inaction. If they don't follow our laws, they will face significant penalties.
1: The government would also fine social media companies if an algorithm directs users towards what is deemed to be harmful content. Community and sporting organisations in New South Wales are joining forces to call for urgent reform around land claims. Dusty Fitzpatrick reports.
3: More than 40,000 claims from local Aboriginal land councils remain unresolved across New South Wales. The claims have been made for a number of popular sites, including Bondi Icebergs, Club Rose Bay and the Matraville RSL. Club's New South Wales Chief Executive Rebecca Riant says uncertainty around the issue is making some organisations anxious.
4: Really negatively impacts their ability to continue operating with confidence and invest in their sites.
3: The state opposition is urging the government to bring forward its planned reforms around land claims as they would have bipartisan support.
1: Dusty Fitzpatrick reporting. The Brisbane Olympic rowing event to be held in Rockhampton is once again causing concern. The Brisbane 2032 Committee is considering a contingency plan in case rain floods the Fitzroy River during the Games. It comes as athletes and the peak body voice their concerns about the suitability for the proposed venue. Indonesia's main airport and several others have reopened, but flights are still delayed as the country grapples with volcanic ash. Eight airports were closed for 2 days after the volcano began erupting late last week. About 340,000 passengers were left stranded by the flight chaos. The Heart for Lebanon ministry is urging Christians to pray for a lasting peace in southern Lebanon, where many believers have been displaced by the war between Hezbollah and Israel. The ministry has been providing humanitarian and spiritual support for decades. CEO Camille Melki told Mission Network News, "The biggest fear is that the ceasefire will collapse and Hezbollah will rearm after Israel withdraws, just as it did 20 years ago."
5: Upon the withdrawal of the Israeli army, the whole part of southern Lebanon that was destroyed got rebuilt, which is great. But also Hezbollah came back and rebuilt its own military infrastructure. So basically, we started again at it 20 years later.
1: He says the desperation for peace has made non-Christians more open to the gospel. In AFL, St Kilda has confirmed that ruckman Rowan Marshall has requested a trade for the second straight year. Marshall has not nominated a preferred destination at this stage, but the Saints say any trade will need to be in their best interest. Geelong coach Chris Scott says he won't be drawn on speculation that Marshall wants to become a Cat.
6: I mean, if I was, I wouldn't tell you. It's an unfortunate situation. I think everyone would like us all to be a bit more open, but I think it's got to the stage now. The way I would describe it is the communication should be driven by players themselves. I don't think it's our place to sort of speak on their behalf.
1: Meantime, Brisbane's Zach Bailey has signed an 8-year deal with the Lions, reportedly turning down a $10 million offer from Adelaide. That's the latest Vision National News. I'm Jaden James.
7: Hello, hope you've had a great day. 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
2: Good afternoon. In stories making news, the federal government has released draft legislation to enhance its social media laws with a duty of care provision. The new laws will let social media users opt out of algorithms that tailor content on their feed. The government would also fine social media companies if an algorithm directs users to what is deemed to be harmful content. IGA has taken the top spot for customer satisfaction in supermarket fruit and vegetables, ending Aldi's 5-year winning streak. New Canstar research reveals the independent retailer tops the marks across overall satisfaction, freshness, and variety. Investigators have recovered the flight recorders from an Amazon cargo plane that crashed at Miami International Airport, killing 5 people. The Boeing 767 overshot the runway, hitting a fence and 2 vehicles. And Brisbane's Zach Bailey has re-signed with the Lions on an 8-year deal. Bailey reportedly turned down a $10 million offer from Adelaide. I'm Jaden James, and those are the latest news and sport headlines.
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0: Well, we've got the positive music and the powerful message right here. I'm Ray Kington, and this is The Drive Home.
1: It's coming up to my best friend's birthday, and I cannot think what to get her. She is so supportive of me, and she always goes out of her way to help me. And when you find a best friend as good as this one, you do whatever it takes to show them how much you love them. As I reflect on how great my best friend is, I can't help but realize how much greater God is to me. My friend is amazing, but nothing can compare to the love God has given for all of us. If you had to buy God a birthday present, what would it be? What do you give to the person who has everything? Well, you see, God doesn't ask for one significant gift every year. Our commitment to faith inspires us to give a little to God every single day. 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There's never anything we could give God that would repay His generosity to us. But what He asks is that we give ourselves to Him every single day in lots of little ways. I'm Linda Bailey from dailydevotions.com.au.
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2: In this bulletin, veterans press their case with the Prime Minister, uni students needing extra financial help, and Australia's oldest woman passes away. With more, I'm Gareth Stafford. A group of veterans have held talks with the Prime Minister to discuss the removal of a $5,000 cap for allied health services. Veterans claim it's unfair and will leave servicemen and women worse off. The government claims people will be able to ask for top-up funding if they need it. But independent senator and veteran Jackie Lambie says the red tape is unnecessary.
3: Something like saying that's it, we're going to put a cap, could be the cherry on top and they go, you know what, I just can't deal with Veterans Affairs anymore. It's more of a fight I've got to do. I've got to put in more paperwork. I've got to go and beg my doctors to put in the paperwork. You know, so it is a lot on their shoulders, and that last little bit will just be enough to push them over.
2: The cap will start from July next year. Universities want students to be given concession cards to help support them while they study. Universities Australia is calling on the federal government to implement the proposal. International students would pay discounted fares on public transport under the scheme. The Australian Nurses and Midwives Federation has launched a campaign to improve the standard of aged care. It's calling for better staffing levels and the prevention of workplace violence. Australia's oldest woman, Lorna Henstridge, has died at the age of 112. The South Australian lived through two global pandemics and both world wars. She lived independently until she was 105 before moving into an aged care facility. The Victorian opposition has accused the Carroll government of trying to run a protection racket by limiting new powers given to the state's anti-corruption watchdog. Under new legislation, IBAC will have the power to probe matters it's already investigated, but only if it receives a new referral or new information. Shadow Attorney General James Newbury says it's a con.
4: The only reason Labor could be seeking to block their investigation is because they want to cover up what Labor knew, what Ben Carroll knew, what Daniel Andrews knew, and what Jacinta Allen knew.
2: The bill will also include long-awaited follow-the-money powers. The definition of corruption will also be expanded to include conduct which doesn't currently meet the threshold of a criminal offence. The Australian Christian Lobby is keenly awaiting a draft of the federal government's proposed digital duty of care reforms. It's concerned that the definition of harms could impact on Christians' freedom of speech. ACL CEO Michelle Pearce has told Vision Radio she hopes it will draw a realistic line between what's actually harmful and what freedoms need to be protected.
5: They justify that freedom of speech doesn't apply where harm is at play, when there's great societal harm. So what they define as harmful really defines whether this is going to be good or bad policy. And so we'll be watching very, very closely. The goal should be a safer internet, but not a less free internet. And they've got to be able to strike that balance.
2: Ms. Pearce says the laws must preserve the right to protect lawful views. To sport, and in the NRL, the Rabbitohs have been buoyed by the return of Latrell Mitchell ahead of the finals, the centre providing a stark reminder of his physicality with a brutal hit on Roosters' Toby Rodwell last weekend. Ahead of Friday night's elimination final against the Knights, skipper Cam Murray says Latrell is a big game player.
6: He's got a big presence about him too, and fills us with a lot of confidence knowing that he's out there next to us doing what he can do.
2: Meantime, Panthers co-captain Nathan Cleary has given his biggest hint that he will re-sign with the club. The halfback says the arrival of his younger brother Jet at the Panthers next season could tempt him to reject rival offers. That's the latest Vision National News. I'm Gareth Stafford.
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0: Are you in a winter season? And no, I'm not talking about the weather. I'm Danny Sinnott with Another Brave to Go. Sometimes the hard seasons go for so long that it feels like it's never going to end. Then when you start to see glimpses of it, it can feel really hard to trust. I remember coming out of a winter season of about 4 years, and then one day at church, I found myself silently praying for a breakthrough, claiming the lyrics of the song that was playing, Do It Again by Elevation Worship. The lyrics say, I've seen you move the mountains, and I believe I'll see you do it again. You made a way where there was no way. As I prayed, a lady came up behind me and laid hands on my back. She said, I see a road. It's been blocked with huge mountains of dirt. But Jesus wants you to know that he's got a shovel and he's clearing the road himself, and it's not even hard. You know, at the time, I didn't trust enough to get my hopes up, but within weeks, I watched the new season unfold with amazing breakthroughs. In Isaiah chapter 43, verse 19, it says, See, I am doing a new thing. Now it springs up. Do you not perceive it? I'm making a way in the wilderness and streams in the wasteland. Seasons may be long, but they always change. So watch for a glimpse of light that is making a way in the wilderness. For more resources, podcasts, and videos on doing life together, head on over to our website, braveenough.org.
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2: Good afternoon. In stories making news, Nepal has observed a national day of mourning for the victims of the country's flash flooding. Residents have lit candles to mark the last day of the traditional 13-day mourning period. 36 Australians are among the more than 5,000 people still missing. The Australian Nursing and Midwifery Federation has launched a campaign to improve the standard of aged care. It's calling for better staffing levels and the prevention of workplace violence. Universities want students to be given concession cards to help support them while they study. Universities Australia is calling on the federal government to implement the proposal. International students would pay discounted fares on public transport under the scheme. And in sport, Cricket Australia is poised to defy opposition from three states and press ahead with the privatisation of the Big Bash. Melbourne Renegades set to be the first franchise partially sold. I'm Gareth Stafford, and those are the latest news and sport headlines.
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0: Ray Kington with you. Let's have your heart take the wheel. 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

0: Hello, it is Ray Kington with you. And, you know, this station is only here because of people like you that believe in this message. So partner with us. Your gift really makes hope possible. 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
1: I recently saw this post on Facebook about characters from the Bible. Noah was a drunk. Isaac was a daydreamer. Jacob was a liar. Joseph was abused. Moses had a stuttering problem. Gideon was afraid. Samson was a womanizer. Rahab was a prostitute. Jeremiah and Timothy were both too young. David has an affair and was a murderer. Elijah was suicidal. Job went bankrupt. Peter denied Christ. The disciples fell asleep while praying. The Samaritan woman was divorced. Zacchaeus was too young. Paul was too religious. Timothy had an ulcer. Lazarus was dead. We're all broken in one way. But as this list shows us, God can still use every one of us. The Bible's filled with broken people involved in broken stories, but God was still willing to use them in a powerful way. We are still talking about them today. Are you broken? If your answer is yes, then God can use you in a powerful way too. I'm Linda Bailey from dailydevotions.com.au.
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It was just two lovers sitting in the car, listening to Blonde, falling for each other. Pink and orange skies, feeling super childish. No Donald Glover. Missed call from my mother.

we were just two lovers. Feet up on the dash, driving nowhere fast, burning through the summer. 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She got solar power. Minutes feel like hours.

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2: In this bulletin, Nepal holds a day of mourning, tradie shortages likely to impact Queensland in years to come, and another AFL veteran pulls the pin. With more, I'm Gareth Stafford. One Nation says calls to model the long-term effects of their superannuation policy are perverse. The minor party believes workers should be able to access one quarter of their compulsory super contributions each pay cycle. The money could be used to help pay rent or a mortgage, but critics argue it would add to inflation. One Nation's Treasury spokesperson Barnaby Joyce has told the ABC the party should not have to model the impact of its policy.
3: The implications that I have to model you getting your own money, I find a little bit perverse. It is actually your money.
4: So you haven't done any modelling? Just to be clear.
3: Just to be clear that we shouldn't have to model you getting your own money.
2: Under the proposal, access to super would be limited to 3 years. Nepal has observed a national day of mourning for the victims of the country's flash floods. Residents have lit candles to mark the last day of the traditional 13-day mourning period. 36 Australians are amongst the more than 5,000 people still missing. Victorian Premier Ben Carroll has rejected accusations the business community was not consulted on amendments to draft work-from-home laws. Independent legal analysis commissioned by the Property Council found it's likely to contravene the Fair Work Act, leaving the door open to a High Court challenge. The Premier insists he has listened to business.
5: I reject the premise of that. I can tell you, I sat down with Business Roundtable only a fortnight ago and went line by line. I've also had some nice messages from the business community as well, saying they appreciate the reset of the relationship.
2: The legislation will pass Parliament this week with the support of the Coalition. Queensland construction experts are sounding the alarm over concerns a tradie shortage could cause chaos. Chloe Affleck reports.
6: A growing number of homes and schools are needing to be built in Queensland, but analysis suggests we don't have the workers to keep up with demand. Master Builders Queensland Insight reveals without intervention, the state would be short by around 18,000 to 20,000 tradespeople by 2035 and would struggle to build the required 50,000 homes a year over the next two decades. The shortage also looming over the critical Olympic infrastructure needed to be built in time for the 2032 Games. Deputy Chief Executive Michael Hopkins says the government needs to pull every policy lever available to avoid disaster.
2: Chloe Affleck reporting. The future of Christians in Syria will be the focus of a major conference at the European Parliament later today. It'll bring together church leaders, European Union policymakers, and Syrian representatives. Organisers say it comes at a critical moment in Syria's transition after Christians have endured decades of war, persecution, displacement, and immigration. Speakers will tell the conference their survival in Syria depends on the restoration of a constitutionally neutral state in which all citizens enjoy equal rights and equal protections. A confirmation ceremony has been held in a small mountain village in earthquake-shattered Venezuela, where the local church was destroyed in the disaster. An outdoor mass was conducted beside the church ruins. The priest said the celebration became a symbol of unity, perseverance, and strength. To sport, and in the AFL, Tom Liberatore has told his Western Bulldogs teammates he's retiring. The 34-year-old retires after 16 seasons and 268 games, with the latter part of his career hampered by concussions and knee injuries. And Cricket Australia is poised to defy opposition from three states and go ahead with privatisation of the Big Bash. The Melbourne Renegades are poised to be the first franchise partially sold. That's the latest Vision National News. I'm Gareth Stafford.
7: God's Money Matters with Darren Lordenbaugh.
8: Have you ever wondered what God wants us to use money for? I think that 2 Corinthians 9 verses 8 to 12 gives us a great guide. According to this passage, there seems to be 5 uses for money. Let me read the verses to you. 2 Corinthians 9, 8 to 12 says, "Besides, God is able to make every blessing of yours overflow for you, so that in every situation you will always have all you need for any good work. As it is written, he scatters everywhere and gives to the poor. His righteousness lasts forever. Now he who supplies seed to the farmer and bread to eat will also supply you with the seed and multiply it and enlarge the harvest that results from your righteousness. In every way you will grow richer and become even more generous, and this will cause others to give thanks to God because of us. since this ministry you render is not only fully supplying the needs of the saints, but is also overflowing with more and more prayers of thanksgiving to God. Obviously, the analogy this verse uses is one of farming. Let's break it down a little. Firstly, it says that God will provide seed for the sower. This is the resources and the means in which to grow a crop. In today's terms, this might mean the ability for us to work, a job to go to. The second use is bread for the farmer, or provisions for our needs. The third of the five uses is multiplication of the seed. In farming terms, this means that from the crop, more seeds will be produced. The farmer must not sell the whole crop, but needs to set aside a portion for future planting. In today's context, it means not to spend all our income, but rather set aside some money to invest, which can then multiply. Are you setting aside a bit of your money to invest, so that you can reap a future harvest? The fourth is increasing fruits of righteousness. This is all about using resources to free people from hardships and bondage. In other words, good works. This could include helping friends, family, and strangers when they are in need. It could be helping free them from the bondage of debt, for example, paying some of their bills, maybe. Finally, the fifth use of the money is for giving and generosity. In verse 11 it says, "In every way you will grow richer and become even more generous, and this will cause others to give thanks to God because of us." What I love about this scripture is it ends with the most important part. If we are faithful in using our money for what God intends it to be used for, being a bit for us but mostly to bless others, then it will draw people to God. And isn't that the most important thing? So let me summarize the five uses for money in today's terms again. Number one is seed for the sower, or income for the worker. Second is bread for eating, provisions for the worker, being for personal use and consumption, and for our families. Next is the multiplication of seed for sowing. Today this means setting some income aside and investing to get a return, so that we can do number four, which is increasing fruits of righteousness, using resources to provide freedom to people from hardships such as debt. Finally, this brings us to number five, being generosity and giving to others. All so that God will be glorified, or in other words, laying down temporary wealth today for eternal benefits tomorrow. So that's what this is all about, bringing people into God's eternal presence. How awesome is that?
9: For more practical financial tips and resources, go to godsmoneymatters.com.

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1: I heard a story about the importance of having a vision and having dreams for your life. There was a young guy who didn't have much confidence in life. He didn't brush his hair, he didn't wear deodorant, he walked around dragging his feet and didn't have a dream or a goal for his life. His parents would always lay down the law and tell him, brush your hair, put on deodorant, put a smile on your face, get a spring in your step. But he didn't have a teachable heart and he didn't listen to what they had to say. One day the boy walked into the family home. His hair was slicked back, he smelt good, he had a spring in his step and a smile on his face like they'd never seen before. Something had changed on the inside and it was showing on the outside. You know what happened? He saw a UFO. An

0: unidentified female object. This young boy had fallen in love and realised if he was going to get the girl, he had to change his life. Something on the inside changed and everything on the outside changed too. You know, the book of Proverbs says, without vision, people perish. We all need to have a vision, a dream, a goal in life. Whether it's a girl, whether it's a job, whether it's a calling that we've got in life. When we've got a vision, we should write it down, make it plain, so that those that read it might run with it. When you've got a vision in life, you want to get out of bed every day and make the most of the day. You want to do everything you can to achieve that goal or impress the girl. What's the vision that's on your heart? What's your dream? Why don't you write it down today? I'm Matt Prater. 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
2: Good afternoon. In stories making news, the Prime Minister is hoping to pass tougher social media laws before the end of the year. Draft legislation has been released, which would allow users to opt out of algorithms which drive their social media feeds. New data has revealed easily repairable cars are increasingly being written off after minor accidents. The nation's peak mechanics body says it's due to delays in sourcing replacement parts. Average repair times blown out from 38 days in 2019 to 61 days. Indonesia's main airport and several others have reopened, but flights are still delayed as the country grapples with volcanic ash. 8 airports were closed for 2 days after the volcano began erupting late last week. And in tennis, top seed Alexander Zverev has moved into the US Open quarterfinals with a comfortable straight sets victory. Coco Gauff and Elena Rybakina have advanced to the women's quarters. I'm Gareth Stafford, and those are the latest news and sport headlines.

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1: Have you heard of the 5-minute workout? Sounds too good to be true, right? 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Maybe a 5-minute Bible workout would be a good start. 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I'm Linda Bailey from dailydevotions.com.au.
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2: In this bulletin, Westpac revises interest rate predictions, illegal cigarettes seized in the West, and more big names advance at the US Open. With the latest news, I'm Gareth Stafford. The Prime Minister is hoping to pass tougher social media laws before the end of the year. Draft legislation has been released, which would allow users to opt out of algorithms which drive their social media feeds. Tech companies would face penalties of more than $100 million if they breach the rules. Anthony Albanese has told Parliament the changes will help stop harmful behaviour online.
3: These are really sensible reforms. They empower Australians to shape technology and social media for the better instead of letting this new technology just shape us and who we are. I hope it receives very broad support.
2: The government would also enforce social media companies to protect under-18s from harmful content. Westpac has changed its interest rate forecast and now believes a rate hike is likely in November. The increase would push the official cash rate to 4.6%, the highest level in 15 years. Westpac's forecast means that all four major banks expect a rate hike before Christmas. More than 1.4 million illegal cigarettes have been seized across WA as part of a multi-agency investigation called Operation Tempest. The investigation included inspections across Perth and Margaret River across a five-day period last month. Director of Tobacco and Vape Regulation at the Department of Health, Shane Giblett, says anyone purchasing these items is directly funding criminal activity.
4: We want to make one thing clear. If you're buying illicit tobacco or illicit vapes, you're putting money in the hands of likely organised crime. And these organised crime individuals have no qualms selling to children.
2: Along with the cigarettes, nearly 200 kilograms of loose-leaf tobacco were also seized. ChatGPT's chief scientist is warning AI is advancing so fast that humans risk losing control. OpenAI's Jakub Pekoski is calling for tech companies to pause further development until stricter guardrails are put in place. Church of England vicars are becoming an endangered species, according to Save the Parish, which has produced a major report into the church's pastoral ministry. It found the majority of clergy are actually retired ministers. It highlighted three main issues that left church leaders feeling undervalued, under-resourced, and overworked. There were a lack of understanding of traditional beliefs and practices, a lack of theological training, and a lack of pastoral support. A leading US Christian commentator is warning against replacing reading the Bible with reading study Bibles. President of the Colson Center for Christian Worldview, John Stone Street, points out more than 2,500 study Bibles are in circulation. He fears many believers are so distracted by these extra resources, they're losing track of God's word. To sport, and in tennis, top seed Alexander Zverev has secured his place in the quarterfinals of the US Open, taking the last available spot in comfortable fashion. Craig Gabriel reports.
5: Alexander Zverev seems to have got the hang of things and listened to his coach after playing back-to-back five-setters. His coach said just because it's best of five sets doesn't mean you have to play five sets. His last two matches have been straight sets. He beat Luciano Dardieri 6-2, 6-2, 7-6 and will play Botek van der Zandschulp, who needed five sets to beat Arthur Jaya. Karen Khachanov won in five, while Coco Gauff advanced to play Mira Andreeva, and Elena Rybakina will face Zhenqin Wen, who toppled Iga Swiatek.
2: Craig Gabriel reporting. And in the NRL, the Dolphins have named a full-strength side for their first-ever finals match this weekend. Selwyn Cobbo, Cooley Finifuiaki and Cody Nikorima all back on deck to face the Warriors. That's the latest Vision National News. I'm Gareth Stafford.

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1: 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First, as you think through the major decisions you have recently made, let's say during the past 6 to 8 months, have they pleased the Lord or have they fed your ego? Have you begun to take your personal goals and desires before the Lord for His final approval? Answer that honestly. And are you really willing to change those goals if, while praying about them, the Lord should lead you to do so? Being a disciple of Christ means involving Him at every level of life's decisions.
2: Insights with author and teacher Chuck Swindoll. 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
1: I love the saying that says we're not human beings having a spiritual experience, but spiritual beings having a human experience. There's a story of Jesus meeting up with a woman who had something of a reputation. She was out getting water during the heat of the day when no one else was around. The conversation moved from water to the real reason she was there. Ironically, it wasn't about a bucket full of water. It was about inner emptiness and how she'd tried to fill it. When asked where her husband was, it finally surfaced that she'd been a serial collector of blokes in an effort to try and feel okay about herself.
2: Jesus saw past the obvious to what was really happening.
3: He replaced her water collection with water retention.
1: The retention of living water that quenches inner emptiness. Jesus wants relationship, not rules.
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2: In this bulletin, the Communications Minister denies getting extra powers, plane crash victims named, and the Lions looking to bounce back in the AFL semi-finals. With more, I'm Gareth Stafford. The Communications Minister denies she'll have sweeping powers to censor political material as part of new legislation. Labor has released its Digital Duty of Care bill, which would allow people to opt out of algorithms which drive their social media feed. Annika Wells says the legislation is designed to give people choice and remove harmful material from online platforms.
3: Child sexual exploitation, child abuse material, child grooming, violence, sexual violence, menacing, threatening or harassment, and the promotion of terrorism and extremism. That's the kind of acts that we prohibited to adults online.
2: Under the proposed legislation, tech companies could be fined $100 million if an algorithm directs users towards what's deemed to be harmful content. New South Wales Premier Chris Minns says his government is working with church, school and sports leaders to steer teenagers away from crime. Police say offshore organised crime bosses are directing contract criminals who are often teenagers. Chris Minns says the justice system needs to adapt to deal with some of the serious crimes occurring in Sydney.
4: Ultimately, a lot of these acts are just deeply immoral. They're evil. To think that you've got such a disregard for someone's life that and you've taken out a contract online that as long as you hit someone, maybe you'll get paid. A disregard for ordinary, regular people is shocking to see.
2: This comes as the state government is proposing life sentences for those planning to commit gang-related murder. Queensland Dairy Company founder Ian Campbell and his daughter Hannah have been identified as victims of a light plane crash south of Brisbane. The bodies of the 56-year-old and 23-year-old were found in the burning wreckage yesterday. Victorian opposition leader Jess Wilson is criticising the decision to allow mushroom cook killer Aaron Patterson to take weight loss jabs in prison. The triple murderer was recently approved for Ozempic, as she remains in solitary confinement awaiting a decision on a retrial. Ms. Wilson says it's an abuse of taxpayers' funds.
5: I think it's ridiculous. I think that this is not where Victorian taxpayers would want their money going, and it certainly wouldn't happen under a government I lead.
2: A Department of Community and Justice Safety spokesperson says access to weight loss drugs are provided based on a doctor's advice. The Church of England is facing criticism after St. Paul's Cathedral in London signed a multi-year agreement with a nightclub to host rave concerts inside the building. Descendants of Lord Horatio Nelson, who's buried in the cathedral's crypt, accused the church of allowing concertgoers to dance on his grave during an event which is deeply offensive to Christians. Other Anglican cathedrals are also under fire, hosting silent discos inside their buildings. Christians are challenging a new assisted suicide law in the U.S. state of Illinois. Chicago's archbishop joined two orders of Catholic nuns and a Christian pharmacist in filing a lawsuit that seeks to block the law. It would force devout Christians, including nuns, to help terminally ill patients die and punish them if they refuse. To sport and in the AFL, Brisbane Lions co-captain Josh Dunkley has hit back at suggestions his side wasn't prepared for last week's qualifying final. Brisbane now faces Adelaide in a must-win semi-final after Sydney dished out a 53-point loss. Dunkley says they're ready to move on.
6: Like, couldn't really fault our training, couldn't fault our, you know, mindset heading into it. It was just one of those days. You know, we've had a couple of them this year, and unfortunately it was in a big final where we had a great opportunity, but we'll learn from it. You don't lose, you learn, and we'll hopefully bounce back this week.
2: In good news for the club, Zach Bailey has re-signed for a further 8 years. The Crows were pitching hard for the two-time premiership player, offering as much as $10 million. That's the latest Vision National News. I'm Gareth Stafford.

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2: They say extroverts get energised by being with other people and introverts get energised by being alone. Well, I've learnt that sometimes, whoever you are, you just have to be alone. And that's true about prayer as well. Sometimes I just need to be alone to pray. I need to create space in my life to clarify my focus and my thoughts in prayer. I need to be able to

0: hear God's voice over the busyness of the world. Jesus often prayed just short little micro prayers, like he would be speaking to a crowd and suddenly he'd say something to his Father in heaven like, "Glorify your Son." But he also needed to spend time alone in prayer. I'd even go as far as to say that some of my most memorable experiences in my life are things that only God and I know about because they happened while I've been spending time in prayer alone with Him. So how about you? How do you connect?
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1: Has your soul run dry? I'm Danny Sinnott with Another Brave to Go. It's a hard place to be, isn't it, when you've poured out all you have or had it sucked out of you. You find all of your passion and motivation at zero and your tolerance for others is short and you stop expecting good things in your life. It's often then that you lose your sense of purpose and you get into a mode of self-protection and just going through the motions. But the truth is that as humans, we only have a certain amount of reserve, and the things of the world that we try to fill ourselves up on are also limited in their capacity. And that's why we need living water, because living water never runs dry. It's freely available and it comes straight from the heart of God. But the old saying is also true that you can lead a horse to water, but you can't make it drink. God is there, though, beckoning us to draw from Him, to sit quietly and listen to the still small voice, to hear what He has planned for us, to refresh ourselves in the Word and to find the answers to our troubles, to receive His love through the people that He sends to us with kind words of encouragement and wisdom or a warm hug. Because you're not made just to exist and stumble your way through each day on your own. God wants so much more for you than the desert. God is tangible. God is real. God is love. And He has an incredible purpose for your life. But the real question here is, will you let Him pour into you with living water and create a garden in the wasteland? For more resources, podcasts and videos on Doing Life Together, head on over to our website, braveenough.org.
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1: The most commonly asked question of a Year 12 student is, what do you want to do when you grow up? My daughter was passionate about hairdressing until one day she came home and told me that she'd totally changed her mind. I was confused. I couldn't work out what had happened. A few months later, I discovered why. A well-meaning parent had told her that hairdressing was the worst paid job and she'd be crazy to do it. This lady had taken her own experience and squashed my daughter's dream. It took me ages to convince her again that money's not the most important factor, and if you really love something, then it's worth pursuing. I know too many people who chase their pay packet only to hate their work and find their life miserable. The writer of Ecclesiastes reminds us that our time is short and it's not worth wasting on things that don't matter. If you really love something, then it's worth dedicating time, energy, and resources into it. Because when we enjoy what we're doing, we give it so much more, and in turn, we reap such a great reward. I'm Linda Bailey from dailydevotions.com.au.
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1: We know that God speaks to us by His Holy Spirit, but one of the things pastors often dread to hear is the line, "God told me." The claim to hearing from God easily shuts down the conversation. After all, who are we to argue with God? That line can also be used in manipulative ways, and history tells of the damage it has caused. Some say you shouldn't even use the words, "God told me." At the same time, the characters of the Bible seem to have no problem saying it. Our most famous stories began that way. In fact, the scriptures tell us that God does nothing without first speaking it. So what do we do when someone says, "God told me"? Scripture also tells us that we need to test the spirits to see if they're from God. We don't hear clearly, so everything must be checked out. And the best way to do that is with other people who also hear from the Spirit. God will always confirm His words through other people. There's safety in the witness of God's community. I'm Tanya Harris of GodConversations.com.
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2: We saw in the last message of the vital importance of training, equipping, and modeling for the next generation. Question: for what purpose? For bringing up warriors for Christ. For them becoming arrows, as we saw from Psalm 127, arrows in the hands of the greatest bow holder in the whole universe, the Holy Spirit of God, to do great exploits for God, to impact this world for Jesus Christ. And we looked at Psalm 127, where God starts with families. And today we're going to examine Psalm 128, the one after it. The word blessing or favor is mentioned four times, verses 1, 2, 4, and 5. In the last message, Psalm 127, we saw the blessing of God, the favor of God upon the next generation, so that the children become arrows in the hand of the greatest bow holder. And he makes it very clear in this psalm particularly that when we invest faithfully into the next generation, when we pour our lives into the lives of the next generation, we will be blessed. 127, he singles fathers and sons. That's why I said they were both were one psalm at one point. Because here, he includes the wives and the daughters and even the grandchildren. Isn't that wonderful? What is he saying? He's saying when we wisely invest in the next generation, when we pour into the next generation, God will not only bless us, he's going to bless the next generation, but not only that, he's going to bless the generation next of the next generation. Look with me, please, at the condition of the promise. You see, we all love to claim the promise, right? Very few people want to meet the condition of the promise. But look at the condition of the promise. It is that modeling that I talked about in the last message. It is our own walk with God. It is the example that we set for the next generation. That's the condition of the promise. This is the condition of the blessing. Verses 1 and 2, blessed or favored are all who fear the Lord, all who walk in his ways. See, that's the condition. That's the condition. You will eat the fruit of your labor. Blessing and prosperity will be yours. The reason I emphasize modeling in the last message is because there is no use telling the next generation to do what I say. There is something that I need to explain here. Particularly, I want to explain it to the younger generation. Fearing the Lord does not mean being terrified of God, absolutely terrified of God, as some people used to teach that, and some people may still teach that. There are some who view God as someone who's always angry, capricious, and he can't wait for you to make a mistake or fail so he can whack you on the head. Martin Luther, the great reformer, he was thinking that way about God until he began to read the scripture. Not the dogma of the church, but the Word of God itself. And he was set free and realized the character of God is very different. To be sure, yes, our God is a God of justice. Don't ever forget that. This is the other side of the coin of our God. He is the God of justice, and he will not allow injustice to remain forever. One day, sooner or later, he will take care of that. But he also reveals himself to us as the God of grace and the God of mercy, as the God who does not withhold forgiveness, his forgiveness, from those who seek it. God's word speaks of fearing God, and that means that we are constantly being in profound reverence for God, that we desire to genuinely obey God out of gratitude and out of thanksgiving, that we esteem him so highly that we do not deliberately and premeditatedly and angrily go out of our way to offend a holy God. That's what it means. But reverence for God has to begin by the spiritual head of the home. And this is where he starts. The spiritual head of the home. The spiritual head of the home is the one who reveres God, obeys God, walk daily with God, express holy awe of God, seeking to honor God, not just with his substance, but in all aspects of life. Then the next generation will get spiritually blessed out of their socks. Even, listen to me, in the times before they come to that realization themselves. The reason so many of the next generation has turned off of Christianity is because of the hypocrisy of so many of us who are in the pulpits. I need to explain this. Most of you know what the word secular means. But just in case you have forgotten, or those who don't know what the word secular means, I need to just give you a quick definition. And I'm going to show it to you how has invaded many a pulpit and many a church today. The word secular comes from the Latin word seculum, which means this age.

even now, secular means that there is very little thought given to beyond the self-fulfillment, beyond this life. Secular means that we have given very little thought, if any, to our eternity in heaven, which is a long, long, long time. And beloved, when that happens, instant gratification rules supreme. If we do not ultimately reject this secular thinking in the church, we will lose the next generation. And that is why the psalmist warns us that there can be no blessing to the next generation if this generation does not repent of secularism. If we do not place all aspects of life under the sovereign control of God, if we do not allow everything begins, continues, and ends with God, then whatever blessings we have will fly away. Isn't that where we are today? But all this has to begin in the thought process. It has to begin in the thought process. You say, why? Because action follows thought. Action follows thought. Say that with me. Action follows thought. And when the psalmist speaks of walking in God's way, he's not saying, think about God on Sundays. Or think about God when you really need something from Him, you want Him to do something that you want. Or think of God when you want Him to obey your wishes. Have you ever asked yourself the question, why does the Bible talk about walking with God? Walking with God. It never says sitting with God. There's a reason for that. Because walking indicates a forward motion. Walking indicates a growing process. Growing in what? Growing in our spiritual and biblical thinking. Genesis chapter 5, Enoch walked with God. It doesn't mean that Enoch occasionally had a stroll with God. It doesn't mean that Enoch prayed fervently when he wanted something from God. That's secular thinking. That's secular thinking. Genesis chapter 5, verses 21 all the way to 24 says, Enoch was 65 years old when he began to walk with God. 65. At 65, he gave birth to Methuselah, the oldest human being has ever lived. But at the age of 65, Enoch walked with God, it says, and he walked with God for 300 years. I know this is a big deal in the Old Testament. I'm glad I live in the New Testament. I don't want to live that long. Not anywhere near that. Think about this. 300 years he walked with God. Not an occasional stroll. Now, what did Enoch do in these 300 years of walking with God? Well, the half-brother of Jesus, Jude, tells us in his epistle, one chapter epistle, he tells us that Enoch lived in total obedience. See, that's what it means. That's what it means. And remember this, he did not have a Bible. He did not have a Bible study group to help him out. He did not have Christian friends to encourage him. He did not have worship time to uplift him. No! But because of his total obedience, God revealed to him the coming judgment. Before he told Noah, God told Enoch what the coming judgment, that the coming judgment, my beloved friend, please listen to me. I know the word judgment is not the hottest thing on Wall Street. I know that. I know it is not a popular message to this generation. Judgment is not a positive thinking message. I know the word judgment is not a message that makes you feel good about yourself. For that's what most of these preachers say, I want people to feel good about themselves. In fact, the time when Enoch walked with God,

0: was a time of utter and blatant rebellion against God. And that is why God said, Enoch, tell them about the coming judgment. Beloved, because walking with God compels us to speak the truth to our culture, it compels us, not falsehood or a popular message makes people feel good about their sin and themselves, and they don't need to think about sin, forgiveness, and all that stuff. I just want them to feel good. Walking faithfully with God means aiming to please God first and foremost. That's what it means. Look at Hebrews 11:5. It says, Enoch was commended as one who pleased who? God. No wonder he bodily was transported to heaven. Literally, his body did not see death, like Elijah. Please hear me right on this one. When we fear God and obey God, not only will be ultimately blessed, but the next generation will be blessed. Look at verse 2. You will eat the fruit of your labor. Translation. The translation here. This is an Old Testament way of saying that you will have God's favor. My friends, I told you I pray for God's favor on a daily basis, and I can testify to you before God, who really matters the most to me, that I seek and desire God's favor more than all of the wealth of the world. Something else I need to tell you. When you walk with God, nothing you do will be in vain. Did you hear that? Nothing you will do will be in vain. Even your setbacks, even some crop failures that you may experience along the way, even when you experience bumps along the way, none of it will be in vain. None of it will be in vain. God will take these failures and challenges and difficulties, and he shakes them up in his sovereign shaker, and he brings good out of them. First blessing, when you constantly walk with God, is that he will work all your circumstances for your blessing and his glory. Second blessing, when you constantly walk with God, the next generation will be blessed. Even when they wander off, he's going to bring them back kicking and screaming. He did that to me. Even when they lose their way for a time, they will find their way back because of your walk with Christ. Even if they break your heart, God will do his work in them. That is why he said, the wife will be like a vine. Translation, in modern language, a symbol of refreshment and lavishing joy. Why? Because the harvest of the grapes came after a long, hot, dry summer and refreshed them. There's something vitally important here I don't want you to miss. Why God does not call the next generation a vine. He only calls the wife a vine, but not the next generation. He said, the next generation will be like olive shoots. The wife is a vine, the next generation olive shoots. Very important distinction. Do you know why the next generation of those who are faithfully walking with the Lord are called olive shoots? I'll tell you a few things about olive trees. Olive trees grow best. They grow best in hard, rocky soil. The roots go deep and they find their way into the craggy soil. But they are very slow growing plant. In fact, an olive tree never produces fruit or berries until 7 years in the ground. And even then, the berries are not very good. You have to wait 10 to 15 years before the berries are really good olives. Talk about future generation. Listen to me. With perseverance, pruning, instruction, God will raise olive shoots in your home and in our church. With perseverance and not giving up and not and viewing them as a heritage of the Lord, as we saw in the last message, God will do great things through them. God, the bow holder, will use them as sharp arrows to light up a dark world. Something else I must tell you about olive trees before I leave you. Something very important. Properly rooted, olive trees can last for 20 generations. Did you get that? 20 generations. Properly rooted olive trees do not need much cultivation or supervision. Literally, once they get to that stage, they take care of themselves. Ah, very different from the vine. If the vine is neglected, it will wither, but not the olive tree. Now, husbands and future husbands, if you get a single man and say, well, it's not going to talk to me. I'm talking to you also. I'm talking to every man. Listen to me. I'm going to stop preaching for a minute and start meddling, just for a little bit. Okay, not for very long. It is of uttermost importance always, always, always to nurture your vine, your wife. But when the olive trees are established, they'll take care of themselves. The Bible said, train the child in the way he or she should go, and when they grow, when they get old, they will not turn from it. One last thing about olive trees. It's an evergreen. It's an evergreen. If it is set right in the soil, it will display beauty no matter what the season is. I want to tell you two contrasting stories. Stories that illustrate the difference between those who seek to invest their all into the next generation and those who don't. Story number one. In April of 2000, Ruby Eliasson and Laura Edwards were killed in Cameroon, West Africa. Ruby was over 80, single all of her life. She poured her life into the lives of the next generation in a Cameroon church. Laura was a widow, a medical doctor, pushing 80 herself as well, served alongside Ruby, side by side in Cameroon, pouring into the next generation. The brakes of their car, as they were both in it, failed, and the car went off a cliff, and they were instantly killed. Let me ask you a question. Was that a tragedy? No! No, it wasn't. No, it wasn't. Two lives, driven by passion for Christ, serving the next generation for God's glory. Not a tragedy at all. Their lives were not wasted, but were invested. Invested. Now I want to contrast this with a second story. The story was published in a well-known publication about a couple who decided to retire early from the Northeast, and they moved to Punta Gorda, Florida. He was 59, she was 51. They spent their retirement years cruising on their 50-foot trawler, playing golf, and collecting seashells. When you first read this, and you kind of have to wonder if it's a joke or they're really the American dream. Tragically, that was their dream, and they lived it. But when they came to the end of their most precious gift, make no mistake about it, it is the most precious gift next to salvation. That's life. I can only imagine their account that they're giving God. Look, Lord, see, isn't that a beautiful seashell collection? Isn't that beautiful? You see that? Now that's tragic. That is a tragedy. What will it be for you? Will you keep ministering, pouring yourself, or keep living for self?
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2: We know that God speaks to us by His Holy Spirit, but one of the things pastors often dread to hear is the line, God told me. The claim to hearing from God easily shuts down the conversation. After all, who are we to argue with God? That line can also be used in manipulative ways, and history tells of the damage it has caused. Some say you shouldn't even use the words, God told me. At the same time, the characters of the Bible seem to have no problem saying it. Our most famous stories began that way. In fact, the scriptures tell us that God does nothing without first speaking it. So what do we do when someone says, God told me? Scripture also tells us that we need to test the spirits to see if they're from God. We don't hear clearly, so everything must be checked out. And the best way to do that is with other people who also hear from the Spirit. God will always confirm His words through other people. There's safety in the witness of God's community. I'm Tanya Harris of GodConversations.com.
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This is Condice Benedict with a thought for the day. An encounter with the Lord Jesus can be one of the most scariest or exciting things that anyone can have. A young fellow was born in London in 1725. His mother was a pious dissenter. She taught him to read the scriptures and memorize reformed catechisms and hymns. Together they attended an independent congregational church in London. At a time when barely 1% of the city's population went to churches associated with that Puritan-derived group. At the age of 7, however, his mother died, and he fell under less religion and religious attitude in life, and a more distant care of his seafaring father, who was a captain. From the age of 11 to 17, he accompanied his father on five sea voyages that proved a stern and thorough education in seamanship. In the long interims between these trips, he was allowed by his stepmother to run free, and he got himself into ample adolescent trouble. A larrikin. We wouldn't trust him today. We'd think twice when we had a look at him. He fell repeatedly into temptation. And yet he rose again. He went back to the words of his mother. And occasionally he turned to Christian disciplines such as prayer and pious reading and keeping spiritual diaries. All these activities, he later remembered, his chief aim was not to please God, but to escape damnation. He was in the merchant navy, rebellious, free thinker, a larrikin. Eventually he was in the navy itself. He deserted. He was caught. He was clapped in irons. Somehow he talked his way out of the situation and ended up on a slave ship. And the captain abused him, and the captain's wife abused him, and there he worked hard. And to cut a long story short, he ended up being a captain of a slave ship himself. Until one day or night, in the severity of a storm, he turned to God. His life was changed. An encounter with the Lord Jesus. And this guy sat down and he wrote. He wrote a hymn and many hymns in all of his life that had an impact on others. Amazing grace, how sweet the sound that saved a wretch like me. I once was lost, but now I'm found. Was blind, but now I see. When he called himself a wretch, he understood the atrocities that he perpetuated in life and how God's wonderful grace saved him and how his eyes were opened. 'Twas grace that taught my heart to fear a holy reverence for God. And grace my fears relieved. How precious did that grace appear the hour I first believed. The many dangers, toils, and snares, I have already come. He understood the woes of the world and the difficulties. He understood what it was to be put in chains and stuck in prison and lashed. He understood what it was like to be abused and to be the abuser. 'Tis grace that brought me safe thus far, and grace will lead me home. When we have been there 10,000 years, bright shining as the sun, we're no less days to sing God's praise than when we first began. His name, you already guessed it if you already know it, John Newton. A man who became a preacher, teacher, evangelist, and influencer of other people as he shared the wonderful grace of the Lord Jesus and how the blind, spiritual, could see. Amazing grace, how sweet the sound. An encounter. An encounter with the Lord Jesus is a fantastic thing. Heavenly Father, we look at people's lives and we're so quick to judge sometimes. Oh, he's hopeless. There's no way he could come to faith, or she could do this or she could do that. Instead of praying a blessing for them, we pray a prayer of correction. Change them, do this in their life. We don't like this, we don't like that. Heavenly Father, we thank you that history has shown us that many people whom we may have dismissed and written off came to faith. Your grace was such that their lives were touched. The encounter with the living Christ was such that they were new creatures in Christ, as the Apostle Paul said. If any man be in Christ, he is a new creation. The old is gone, for it's a new and living way in which we live. We praise you, Father. We thank you. We thank you for the life you give to us. Continue to bless us and continue to open our eyes that we may understand the depth of your grace and the forgiveness that there is. As we look forward to the time when, as this guy said, when we've been there 10,000 years,
bright shining as the sun. We've no less days to sing God's praise than when we first begun. Amen. This has been Condas Benedict with a thought for the day.

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0: This is Condus Benedict with a thought for the day. I've been in the Christian ministry for over 40 years. It's one of many questions that I've been asked on a number of occasions. And that is, how do I know God's will for my life? It may not be an easy question to answer. Or is it? I suppose it'd be hard to answer the question if it involved some big personal decisions, particularly when you didn't know the ins and outs and the wherefores and the whys and all the little tiny things involved in that person's life. And also, when there are so many good things that one could do. Would it surprise you that some have come asking the question, seeking permission to do something that was wrong or immoral? It's always good to get someone to blame. I remember years ago in my youth and an experience of ministry that I was asked what appeared to be an innocent question. I gave it the best answer I could. Years later, I learned that that person, the person in question, and the family of that person blamed me for the decision that they made. Con said I should do it, so they insisted. Now, the truth of the matter was that Con didn't say they should do it. Con was not emphatic about why they shouldn't do it. To be honest with you, I don't believe it's the pastor's job to tell people how to live their lives. It is our job to proclaim the gospel in clarity and to teach what the Word of God has to say. The rest is up to people. Knowing God's specific will for our lives can be difficult. I've come to the conclusion that when we learn to habitually do what we already know is God's general will for our lives, then the specific falls into place much easier. Obey what you already know to be God's will. There is so much that we already know about God's will. It has a lot to do with attitudes and actions, doesn't it? There is so much in the Word of God that teaches us what God's general will is. I believe that it's not till we get the small things right that the big things come together. Yet as I search the Scriptures and my own mind and conscience, I find that some of what I regard as the small things are major indeed. The Ten Commandments are still valid for today. Four of these commandments focus on our relationship with God, and the other six our relationship with our fellow human beings. The Lord Jesus summed this up: love the Lord your God with all your heart, with all your soul, with all your mind, and with all your strength. The second is this: love your neighbor as yourself. There is no commandment greater than these. Or to use the words of the Apostle John, we love because he first loved us. What a challenge. Obey what we already know to be God's general will in our lives. How do I know what God's general will is? Hear what the Lord Jesus said to his followers in Matthew chapter 6. Seek first his kingdom and his righteousness, and all these things will be given to you as well. Heavenly Father, it's obvious that knowing your will begins with an attitude of heart and mind. Help me to seek your kingdom and your righteousness in the Lord Jesus' name. Amen. This is Condus Benedict with a thought for the day.
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1: Life is difficult. That three-word statement is an accurate appraisal of our existence on this planet. Hi there, I'm Chuck Swindoll. When Joe picked up his stylus to write his journal, he could have begun with a similar sounding and equally true sentence, "Life is unfair." Job was a godly gentleman. He was a faithful father who was suddenly left bankrupt, homeless, helpless, and childless. And yet Job continued to praise God. Job's life was punctuated with hardship, and heartaches, headaches. Sounds like yours, perhaps. Are you continuing to praise God?
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1: Do you ever feel inadequate? I'm Danny Sinnott with another Brave to Go. I think we all have at some point, and the enemy loves to jump on those feelings of inadequacy, even when our feelings aren't telling us the whole truth. Do these kinds of things sound familiar? You're not capable, you're not enough, you're not as good at it as such and such, you're a fake, you're not qualified, it's not your place to stand, you'll fail, you'll look like a fool, people will judge you, we could go on and on. The enemy pulls this stuff because he knows our power, and he'll almost do it so often around your true gift. The enemy pulls this stuff because he knows our power, and he'll most often do it around your true giftings and calling. It's huge. He knows that we'll never fulfill our destiny or our heart's desire if we're too afraid to grow in our gifts, so he steals our joy. Think about Moses at the burning bush. When God called him to set his people free, Moses gave God every excuse as to why he wasn't the right man for the job. But God didn't call Moses into fear and inadequacy. He saw him by his potential, and he called him into greatness. He provided and equipped and stayed present with Moses the whole time and gave him the victory. So just because the enemy has lied to you, causing you to feel inadequate, doesn't mean that you are. Who do you really believe? Who do you give authority over your life to, the enemy or God? Choose God. He sees you. He didn't call you into fear and inadequacy either. He knows your potential, and he's called you into greatness. For more resources, podcasts, and videos on doing life together, head on over to our website, braveenough.org.

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2: Having a good support structure in place can help with many aspects in life, including your banking. It is so important to have a budget and a plan of what you intend to do with your money. Often, however, the plan fails because it requires constant discipline on a daily basis. For example, let's say that we've decided to set aside $50 per week in our budget for discretionary spending, that is, spending money on ourselves, some fun money. It might be to buy coffee or lunch or a little treat. How do we make sure that we don't overspend this allocation, this $50 we've set aside for fun? What Granny used to do was set aside money into separate envelopes or jars. These envelopes or jars would be labelled according to where these funds were to be spent, in line with the overall budget. Today we have the potential to put in place a more advanced system. Many people don't want to carry around cash today, and they don't want to carry around envelopes or a jar either, so this system doesn't suit them. What's great about today's banking system is that we can set up bank accounts to act as a virtual envelope or jar system. In my many years as a financial planner, what I've found works best is to set up two primary bank accounts, with a whole bunch of other online bank accounts that are connected. The two primary bank accounts are labelled non-discretionary and discretionary, or bills and fun, if you like. The bills account receives all income into it each pay. And then from this account, all non-discretionary bills are paid, such as rent, mortgage, rates, telephone, etc. Also coming out from the bills account is a set amount that is transferred into the fun account. This account would have a debit card attached to it, so you've got easy access. And it's used for discretionary spending, such as that coffee I spoke about earlier. Now the secret to making this really work for you is not to double dip. If you end up spending all your allocated fun money in the first few days, then you have to wait until the next pay before the account is replenished. There's no going back into the bills account to get more money out. This system ensures that you stick to your budget. I call it system discipline. I call it that because the system makes sure you maintain the discipline. The other online bank accounts are set up for more lumpy expenses. Expenses that are paid on a less regular basis, such as annually or quarterly. In my experience, it's good to have accounts for items such as holidays, car replacement, extra giving, and for car maintenance and rego and insurance, lumpy expenses such as these. Don't forget to include a bank account for emergency funds. The emergency fund is vital, definitely a must for everyone. 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
2: When my wife found out she was pregnant, she decided to leave a pair of tiny baby booties on our bed to see how quick I was on the uptake. Being a guy, I didn't get it at all. But when she told me, I was so over the moon that I remember jumping up and down with joy. I jumped so high that I almost smashed a hole through the ceiling. And I'm only a little guy. So here's some smashing good news from the Bible. The God of peace will soon crush Satan under your feet. You can rely on that. God will soon smash Satan under our feet. In Middle Eastern cultures, the feet are the lowest, most dishonorable part of your body. It means that soon Satan will have no power over your life in any way, shape, or form. You can have peace with God.

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1: Hi, I'm Bernie Diamond from ChristianityWorks.com. One of the things that stops us from giving our lives lock, stock and barrel to Jesus is fear of what we'll have to give up. Like the rich man that asked Jesus what he would have to do to inherit eternal life. Jesus looked at him and he loved him and he knew in his heart that the one thing that was holding this man back was his wealth. So Jesus said, "Go and sell all that you have and give it to the poor, and you'll have treasure in heaven. Then you can come and follow me." The man was shocked. He turned away. He didn't want to give up all his wealth. Does that mean that you and I have to sell everything we have and give it to the poor? No. But Jesus will always ask us to lay down the thing that you and I would place before him. That's the deal. God comes first. And the riches that flow from that are indescribable. But first, God comes first. The decision is there for each one of us to make.
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1: I am so tired. With a baby who still wakes 2 to 3 times a night and decides that 3 a.m. is a great time to party, I haven't had a whole night's sleep for nearly a year. The tired may also be self-inflicted. You see, my husband and I have been binge-watching an old TV series. Each episode is quite short, but we'll get to the end of one episode and one of us will convincingly say, "Oh, just one more." I know what the right thing to do is. I just can't seem to make the good choice when it counts. This can be true in other areas of our lives too, particularly our faith. We know the best way to live, but we often choose another way. God gives us so much guidance in the Bible, but He leaves the decision up to us. I hope I'm making wiser spiritual decisions than I'm making sleep decisions. Because if we are God-deprived, then our lives are affected in every way. Jesus came so that He would show us how to live and live it abundantly. It's up to us whether we take that up or not. I'm Linda Bailey from dailydevotions.com.au.
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1: Hi, I'm Bertie Diamond. Bringing up teenagers is one of the most exquisite combinations of delightful and frustrating that exists in human experience. If you've ever been there, you know what I mean. It is so wonderful to see them blossom into adulthood. And it's so frustrating when you see them make mistakes and get hurt, but that's the way we learn. I've thought a lot about it, and a huge part of leaving childhood behind and growing into adulthood is moving away from being me-centred to becoming someone, well, someone who knows how to serve others, how to sacrifice, how to cook and to wash and to clean and to work day after day, not for the recognition, but just because it has to be done. And when you think about it, sometimes people actually never grow up in that sense. Kids these days want to be famous and they want recognition, but so many become adults and never discover that real recognition is something that we build in people's hearts when we serve them. It's a Jesus thing.
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3: There's some people who reckon religion's all about the rules. If you follow the rules, you're right. But if you don't, you don't belong. There was this man who came to Jesus once and he asked him, "What must I do to have eternal life?" And Jesus' answer surprised him. He told him to sell everything he had, give it to the poor and come and follow him. Now, that wasn't in any of the rules. What Jesus was telling him was that, sure, rules can be good, but true religion, in spite of what you may have heard, isn't about following rules. Instead, true Christianity is something that goes way beyond the rules. It's a surrender of your whole life to Jesus Christ. And he's not interested so much in what you've done. He's interested in your heart. Because when Jesus has your heart, he always takes you way beyond the rules.
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1: The whole perfection thing is just plain weird. You'd be forgiven for thinking everyone has to be perfect. Media keeps showing us a bunch of perfect people. But what happens when you're not? Coming to grips with errors can be terrifying. And yet the truth is, we're all absolutely imperfect. Doesn't matter if it's our appearance, physical or mental condition, or even our ability to carry out tasks flawlessly. Sooner or later, we not only fall short of our own standards, but it's a dead cert we're going to fall short of someone else's expectations. The bizarre thing is that out of our imperfections and mistakes often come our biggest life lessons if we're open. So why should we fear them? Look at Jesus on the cross. It appears to be one of the biggest screw-ups in history. Jesus got in human form banged up on a cross, but he didn't care what others thought. What was important to him was you and me, right here, right now. His goal was reconciliation and relationship. He does what few others will, fully accept us in our imperfection. Why not accept his unconditional love?
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1: There's something really special about a sunrise. I used to get up early to go for a walk, and while it took a bit of motivation to get myself out of bed, once I was outside, I would find it to be one of the most precious parts of my day. Whenever I see the sunrise, it reminds me of new beginnings. I find that I'm filled with hope that light has been shed on a brand new day with new possibilities and new potential. The past has been put to rest and a new day has dawned. Sometimes it's difficult for us to understand that a new day will come. We can be dealing with a situation that seems to be in never-ending darkness. However, we can be assured that the sun will rise again. God promises to always be with us, and where there is faith, there is hope for a brighter future. I'm Linda Bailey from dailydevotions.com.au.
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1: Hi, I'm Bernie Diamond. A century ago, flying in a plane was unthinkable. Now you can fly Sydney to London in less than 24 hours, a trip that used to take years in a sailing boat. Half a century ago, heart transplants were unthinkable. Today there are thousands of organ recipients leading normal lives. And 20 years ago, the pervasive impact of the internet was unthinkable. Today, it's an indispensable business and communication tool for hundreds of millions of people. Today, for many people, the notion of Jesus and heaven and hell, well, they're unthinkable. But unthinkable things happen all the time. 2,000 years ago, God wrote an invitation in his son's blood on a cross on a hill called Calvary. It says this, "I'm coming back, and this whole cross thing was for you. Why don't you join me? Why don't you put your trust in me? I want you with me for all eternity." Signed, Jesus.
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1: Hi, I'm Bernie Diamond. The actor Alan Alda, of course, became famous as the character Hawkeye Pierce on the long-running TV series MASH. He's 70 years old now. In a recent interview, he shared how he was travelling in South America and had the most incredible pain in his stomach. They rushed him to a doctor who found a blockage in his intestine, and unless the doctor operated immediately, he was going to die. Blockages in our bodies are almost always deadly. In our airways, in our intestines or bowels, in our veins and arteries, and spiritual blockages are just the same. Deadly. I know sin isn't exactly a trendy word, but it's God's word. A small three-letter word for the blockage that happens when we turn our backs on Him. A blockage that brings death for eternity. And then God comes along with another word. Five letters this time. It's the word of life. The word that takes away the blockage. The word? Jesus.
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2: Hi, I'm Bernie Diamond. I was thinking the other day, what's the most powerful force in the universe? The Big Bang? It's only a theory. The atomic bomb? The forces of nature dwarf that. An army, an armada. Countries have been fighting wars as long as we can remember. What have they achieved? Discipline. We all need some discipline, but on its own, it doesn't change us for good. No, the most powerful force in the universe is something you can't see, touch, smell, buy, sell, or own. The most powerful force in the universe isn't found in nature or biology or physics or chemistry or astronomy. It's got nothing to do with E equals MC squared. The most powerful force in the universe, the only force that brings lasting change, is love. Love encourages, nurtures, secures, protects, forgives. Love. Who came up with that? Jesus.
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many have followed his footsteps. So if there was hope for Peter, there is definitely hope for us. It was a fearful time in the life of the disciples. Yes, and some might even say they may have been a bit depressed. So what do fishermen do when they are feeling down? They go fishing. The Lord Jesus had visited them twice to date. They had seen the resurrected Lord Jesus. You may recall the story in John 21. What a fantastic situation. The miracle of a net full of fish. The revelation of seeing the Lord Jesus again. Their hearts were full. So the Lord Jesus prepared breakfast for them. You ever thought of that? Why would he do that? Mealtime is important. It was at this breakfast where something special was about to happen. The Lord Jesus takes Peter aside and asks him a question that will revolutionize his life. Life will never be the same from that day on. It can be like that when the Lord Jesus confronts us with the truth of who we are. Let's read from verse 15, John 21. When they had finished eating, Jesus said to Simon Peter, "Simon, son of John, do you love me more than these?" "Yes, Lord," he said, "you know that I love you." Jesus said, "Feed my lambs." Again Jesus said, "Simon, son of John, do you love me?" He answered, "Yes, Lord, you know that I love you." Jesus said, "Take care of my sheep." The third time he said to him, "Simon, son of John, do you love me?" Peter was hurt because Jesus asked him the third time, "Do you love me?" He said, "Lord, you know all things. You know that I love you." Jesus said, "Feed my sheep." This is a familiar passage of scripture for most of us, and I'm sure that you've heard many a sermon preached on it. Heavenly Father, our intentions are good, and yet our actions deny our intentions. We want to do certain things and we just don't seem to do them. We're sometimes impetuous, we sometimes suffer with foot and mouth disease. Holy Spirit, enable us to stop and reflect, to be quiet when we need to be quiet. Holy Spirit, remind us of things of the past, not to condemn, but to teach. And as the Lord Jesus spoke to Peter, "Do you love me?" Holy Spirit, stir our hearts that we may always say, "Yes, Lord, we love you." That we may be mindful of the sin of the past and the forgiveness of sin and the power of the presence, because you, Heavenly Father, have called us to yourself. The Lord Jesus came that we may have closer relationship with you. Thank you for times of reflection, and thank you for stirring our hearts. Help us to know you and to be still before you. Yes, Peter was challenged, "Do you love me?" May we too be challenged with the same question. How much do we love you, Lord? In Jesus' name, amen. This is Condice Benedict with a thought for the day.

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1: My wife and I used to be foster carers for a while. It's a great thing. We noticed something interesting. The tiny little kids who were placed with us would act out the things they had seen their mums and dads do at home and what they'd seen in the videos that they had been allowed to watch. And I have to tell you that a lot of it wasn't pretty. This brought home to me the principle that you become like what you fill your mind with. Those poor little kids didn't have a choice, but we do. It's important to look for healthy input for your mind, things that focus you on what is good, beautiful, generous, and kind. By the way, I didn't invent this idea. It comes from the Bible. So remember, fill your mind with positivity and goodness, because that's what God wants for you.
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Benedict with a thought for the day. Did you know that you can have confidence in the Lord Jesus? Did you know that you have a confident access to God the Father through the Lord Jesus? It's through the Lord Jesus that we have access to God the Father. A couple of passages of scripture that really come to heart here. Ephesians 2 verse 13 says, "But now in Christ Jesus, you who once were far away have been brought near by the blood of Christ." Again from Hebrews chapter 7 verse 25, "Therefore he is able to save completely those who come to God through him, because he always lives to intercede for them." We can approach God with confidence because of the finished work of the Lord Jesus. There's a vital condition in John 15. The Lord Jesus says that he is the true vine. The vine has branches. He speaks of himself and those who will trust in him. The Lord speaks of remaining or abiding in him, being saturated by him, living in him, staying with him, remaining in that depth of relationship. To be dependent is to have fellowship, to be obedient, and to abide in the Lord Jesus. Abiding in him has many fringe benefits. I love a chorus and a hymn that was written quite some time ago. This hymn was written by American organist, producer, director, and composer Eugene L. Clark, and it was inspired by Matthew 19:26 and first published in 1966. I just read the first verse in the chorus, and then you'll realize why I like it. "I read in the Bible the promise of God, that nothing for him is too hard. Impossible things he has promised to do, if we faithfully trust in his word. Nothing is impossible when you put your trust in God. Nothing is impossible when you're trusting in his word. Hearken to the voice of God to thee. Is there anything too hard for me? Then put your trust in God alone and rest upon his word. For everything, oh everything, yes everything is possible with God." What a wonderful thing to be able to have access to God the Father. God is only a millisecond away. The Lord Jesus did away with the need for ritual and sacrifices, going through religious loopholes and so on. Throughout the scriptures, we see a wonderful golden strand of accessibility to God the Father. In the Lord Jesus, this is more evident. I've known people over the years who have not dared to approach a person in authority. It may have been fear or a sense of unworthiness. "They don't want to talk to me," they say. "I'm a nobody." That's what they think, and that's what they say. It's the same with God. Some won't approach him. Their sin has conned them into believing that God is not approachable. He has always been approachable. And this is made easier in the Lord Jesus. If you look at Hebrews chapter 4, verse 16, there's a wonderful truth here. "Let us then approach God's throne of grace with confidence." It's his throne. It's the throne of grace. Grace is something that we don't deserve. We can approach that throne with confidence. Why? So that we may receive mercy and find grace to help us in our time of need. The author of Hebrews is opening the door and saying, hey, let's approach God with this confidence and receive his grace that he may deal with us in our time of need, physical, spiritual, emotional. Heavenly Father, thank you that the Lord Jesus has made it possible for me to come before you. Thank you that you're always there and you listen. Thank you that you have a plan for the whole of my life. Thank you that when I am tempted to say that you don't care, that that's not true. Thank you that the Holy Spirit is at work in my life, convicting me of sin and disobedience. But most of all, thank you, Father, that in the Lord Jesus I am forgiven and empowered to live the life that you call me to live. Heavenly Father, thank you that all things are possible for you. And nothing is impossible when I put my trust in you. Nothing is impossible when I'm trusting in your word. In Jesus' name, amen. This is Condus Benedict with a thought for the day.

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concluding the thought for the day. Did you know that you can have confidence in the Lord Jesus? Did you know that you have a confident access to God the Father through the Lord Jesus? It's through the Lord Jesus that we have access to God the Father. A couple of passages of scripture that really come to heart here. Ephesians 2 verse 13 says, "But now in Christ Jesus, you who once were far away have been brought near by the blood of Christ." Again from Hebrews chapter 7 verse 25, "Therefore he is able to save completely those who come to God through him, because he always lives to intercede for them." We can approach God with confidence because of the finished work of the Lord Jesus. There's a vital condition in John 15. The Lord Jesus says that he is the true vine. The vine has branches. He speaks of himself and those who will trust in him. The Lord speaks of remaining or abiding in him, being saturated by him, living in him, staying with him, remaining in that depth of relationship. To be dependent is to have fellowship, to be obedient, and to abide in the Lord Jesus. Abiding in him has many fringe benefits. I love a chorus and a hymn that was written quite some time ago. This hymn was written by American organist, producer, director, and composer Eugene L. Clarke, and it was inspired by Matthew 19:26 and first published in 1966. I'll just read the first verse in the chorus, and then you'll realize why I like it. "I read in the Bible the promise of God, that nothing for him is too hard. Impossible things he has promised to do, if we faithfully trust in his word. Nothing is impossible when you put your trust in God. Nothing is impossible when you're trusting in his word. Hearken to the voice of God to thee. Is there anything too hard for me? Then put your trust in God alone and rest upon his word. For everything, oh everything, yes everything is possible with God." What a wonderful thing to be able to have access to God the Father. God is only a millisecond away. The Lord Jesus did away with the need for ritual and sacrifices, going through religious loopholes and so on. Throughout the scriptures, we see a wonderful golden strand of accessibility to God the Father. In the Lord Jesus, this is more evident. I've known people over the years who have not dared to approach a person in authority. It may have been fear or a sense of unworthiness. "They don't want to talk to me," they say. "I'm a nobody." That's what they think, and that's what they say. It's the same with God. Some won't approach him. Their sin has conned them into believing that God is not approachable. He has always been approachable, and this is made easier in the Lord Jesus. If you look at Hebrews chapter 4, verse 16, there's a wonderful truth here. "Let us then approach God's throne of grace with confidence." It's his throne. It's the throne of grace. Grace is something that we don't deserve. We can approach that throne with confidence. Why? "So that we may receive mercy and find grace to help us in our time of need." The author of Hebrews is opening the door and saying, hey, let's approach God with this confidence and receive his grace, that he may deal with us in our time of need, physical, spiritual, emotional. Heavenly Father, thank you that the Lord Jesus has made it possible for me to come before you. Thank you that you're always there and you listen. Thank you that you have a plan for the whole of my life. Thank you that when I am tempted to say that you don't care, that that's not true. Thank you that the Holy Spirit is at work in my life, convicting me of sin and disobedience. But most of all, thank you, Father, that in the Lord Jesus I am forgiven and empowered to live the life that you call me to live. Heavenly Father, thank you that all things are possible for you, and nothing is impossible when I put my trust in you. Nothing is impossible when I'm trusting in your word. In Jesus' name, amen. This is Condus Benedict with a thought for the day.

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0: the day. Did you know that you can have confidence in the Lord Jesus? Did you know that you have a confident access to God the Father through the Lord Jesus? It's through the Lord Jesus that we have access to God the Father. A couple of passages of scripture that really come to heart here. Ephesians 2 verse 13 says, "But now in Christ Jesus, you who once were far away have been brought near by the blood of Christ." Again from Hebrews chapter 7 verse 25, "Therefore he is able to save completely those who come to God through him, because he always lives to intercede for them." We can approach God with confidence because of the finished work of the Lord Jesus. There's a vital condition in John 15. The Lord Jesus says that he is the true vine. The vine has branches. He speaks of himself and those who will trust in him. The Lord speaks of remaining or abiding in him, being saturated by him, living in him, staying with him, remaining in that depth of relationship. To be dependent is to have fellowship, to be obedient, and to abide in the Lord Jesus. Abiding in him has many fringe benefits. I love a chorus and a hymn that was written quite some time ago. This hymn was written by American organist, producer, director, and composer Eugene L. Clarke, and it was inspired by Matthew 19:26 and first published in 1966. I just read the first verse in the chorus, and then you'll realize why I like it. "I read in the Bible the promise of God, that nothing for him is too hard. Impossible things he has promised to do, if we faithfully trust in his word. Nothing is impossible when you put your trust in God. Nothing is impossible when you're trusting in his word. Hearken to the voice of God to thee. Is there anything too hard for me? Then put your trust in God alone and rest upon his word. For everything, oh everything, yes everything is possible with God." What a wonderful thing to be able to have access to God the Father. God is only a millisecond away. The Lord Jesus did away with the need for ritual and sacrifices, going through religious loopholes and so on. Throughout the scriptures, we see a wonderful golden strand of accessibility to God the Father. In the Lord Jesus, this is more evident. I've known people over the years who have not dared to approach a person in authority. It may have been fear or a sense of unworthiness. "They don't want to talk to me," they say. "I'm a nobody." That's what they think, and that's what they say. It's the same with God. Some won't approach him. Their sin has conned them into believing that God is not approachable. He has always been approachable, and this is made easier in the Lord Jesus. If you look at Hebrews chapter 4, verse 16, there's a wonderful truth here. "Let us then approach God's throne of grace with confidence." It's his throne. It's the throne of grace. Grace is something that we don't deserve. We can approach that throne with confidence. Why? So that we may receive mercy and find grace to help us in our time of need. The author of Hebrews is opening the door and saying, hey, let's approach God with this confidence and receive his grace that he may deal with us in our time of need, physical, spiritual, emotional. Heavenly Father, thank you that the Lord Jesus has made it possible for me to come before you. Thank you that you're always there and you listen. Thank you that you have a plan for the whole of my life. Thank you that when I am tempted to say that you don't care, that that's not true. Thank you that the Holy Spirit is at work in my life, convicting me of sin and disobedience. But most of all, thank you, Father, that in the Lord Jesus I am forgiven and empowered to live the life that you call me to live. Heavenly Father, thank you that all things are possible for you. And nothing is impossible when I put my trust in you. Nothing is impossible when I'm trusting in your word. In Jesus' name, amen. This is Condus Benedict with a thought for the day.
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2: Good morning, Gavin Brett here, and there's something refreshing about opening the curtains and watching a new day begin. It's God's reminder that life keeps moving forward. 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
2: Most Australians claim to believe in God or a higher power, but only 1 in 10 attend church every week. In the Bible, we find the story of Jacob, who had to leave home as a result of his own mistakes. He's in the middle of the wilderness, and right there, God assures him that he's with him. And when Jacob wakes up, he says, "How awesome is this place? This is none other than the house of God." You see, Jacob had no church to go to, yet God brought the house of God to him. Yes, it's good to go to church, and if you trust in God, he'll lead you where he wants you to be. However, it's also true that wherever you are can be a place of blessing for you. Whether you're in a church or in a supermarket, God can bless you today, right now, where you are. Just ask. He's there.
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0: do?
1: Good morning. One of my morning habits is simply choosing what I'm going to think about. It's easy to let worry or bad news dominate our thinking. Instead, I try to remind myself of God's goodness before I let the world tell me everything that's wrong. 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

0: But it's funny how the more people have, the more they set their hearts on, well, having more. We can all point to high-profile business leaders who have fallen from grace, even been sent to jail, because of their greed. There's one that I can think of. He was so well off and so well liked. And for just a few hundred thousand, he ended up in court. But the money itself, it's not the problem. It's when it becomes like a hard drug, an addiction. It ruins our lives. And not just at the top end of town, at our level as well. Isn't it so incredibly sad to see people making a god out of money? Jesus turned it round 180 degrees. He said, look, set out on a journey to discover God, and every other good thing, it'll end up chasing you round. I'm Bernie Diamond.
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world can be quick to point out what's wrong. We want to focus on what's good, what's hopeful, and what's uplifting. That's why you'll hear positive music, encouraging stories, and reminders of God's love throughout the morning.

Good morning, this is Gavin Britton. I often say that mornings are about foundations. A strong day starts with strong foundations. That's one reason I love beginning the day with prayer, gratitude, God's word, and of course, a decent cup of coffee.

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And there's a man next to you with a killer view of New York. 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Yeah, there's a rhythm.

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2: In this bulletin, another Australian located safely in Nepal and more on those social media reforms. With the details, I'm Tracy Weir. The Reserve Bank's deputy governor says Australia is not at the point where a dramatic interest rate hike is being considered. Households are bracing for a fourth interest rate rise when the RBA board meets at the end of the month. Mr. Hauser has told the ABC he understands inflation is hurting communities.
3: People want inflation down. People are furious about inflation. And I understand why. It's unfair. It hits people on low incomes. It damages price signals. It makes the job of companies difficult. What they want us to do is our job and bring inflation down.
2: The big four banks are all forecasting the central bank will lift interest rates by 0.25 percentage points to 4.6%. by the end of the year. Advocates for social media reform are urging all political parties to back stronger laws targeting tech companies. Labor has released its Digital Duty of Care bill, which gives users greater control over their social media feed. Tech companies would have to make it easy for people to opt out of algorithms which drive content on various platforms. Wayne Holdsworth lost his son Mac to online bullying and says the proposed laws make sense.
4: As each week passes, we lose Australian children to social media. Either they're damaged or they're damaged forever. We can't see that happening again. We've got to act now.
2: Companies who are found breaching the rules will face fines of up to $100 million. Another Australian who was missing after floods in Nepal has been found safe. It's believed the person was not in the disaster zone. They have told the Department of Foreign Affairs and Trade they do not require consular assistance. They are the eighth Australian found since the flooding, with 35 others still unaccounted for. A British peer says it's open season to discriminate against Christians in the UK. Lord Jackson of Peterborough, who's vice chair of a parliamentary group focused on religious freedom, warned that Christians in Britain are now experiencing two-tier justice. He told Fox News that's a very regrettable position. He cited the UK's refusal to grant a visa to Finnish MP Päivi Räsänen because of her conviction for hate speech over quoting Bible verses 22 years ago. Lord Jackson said Muslim preachers are treated more favourably than Christian preachers. Nearly all American pastors are concerned about artificial intelligence misinterpreting scripture. That's according to new research from the Barna Group. It found 94% of pastors, 83% of Christians, and 74% of all adults are worried about AI's use of the Bible. Turning to sport, and in AFL, a veteran Western Bulldogs midfielder is retiring. Alex Riddell has details.
5: Premiership player Tom Liberatore has retired after 268 games for the Bulldogs. He told teammates of his decision at Witten Oval. The 34-year-old played only 11 games this season following a number of injuries and concussion issues. Liberatore, who was a father-son recruit in 2010, kicked 93 goals and became just the 15th Bulldog to reach 250 games. He won the Charles Sutton Medal in 2014 and finished in the top three in the club's best and fairest on five other occasions.
2: Alex Riddell. And the Dockers have ruled out defender Brennan Cox for Friday's crucial AFL semi-final against Geelong. He is still recovering from a calf injury and needs another week on the sideline. Tennis, and top seed Alexander Zverev has locked in his spot at the US Open quarterfinals with a comfortable straight set victory. That's the latest Vision National News. I'm Tracy Weir.
6: And I encourage you with something that has helped me. Before reaching for your phone, spend a few moments reaching for God. Those quiet moments can often become the strongest foundation for everything that follows during the day.

0: express my feelings. I wish I'd stayed in touch with my friends. And finally, I wish I'd let myself be happier. This list is not science, but the reflections of somebody close to death. The more important question for us is, how are you living today? Are there things you ought to change? It's not too late. Pray about the changes you may need to make today.
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Good morning. I really do enjoy getting up, putting the coffee on, and preparing myself for the day ahead, not just physically, but spiritually as well. I want my heart to be full of gratitude, my spirit at peace, and my mind focused on the things that bring hope. That's why I love spending these mornings together with you.

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2: In stories making news, advocates for social media reform are urging all political parties to back stronger laws targeting tech companies. Labor has released its Digital Duty of Care bill, which gives users greater control over their social media feed. Tech companies would have to make it easier for people to opt out of algorithms which drive content on various platforms. The United Kingdom is banning imports of goods from Israeli settlements in the West Bank. Several other countries, including Canada and France, will follow suit. And police are searching for the thief who stole four Raynor paintings from a French museum before dropping two as they fled. Turning to sport, and in tennis, top-seeded Alexander Zverev has locked in his spot in the US Open quarterfinals with a comfortable straight-set victory. While in the AFL, Western Bulldogs veteran Tom Liberatore has revealed he's hanging up the boots after 268 games. The 34-year-old retires following a number of concussions and knee injuries. That's the news and sport headlines. More details soon.

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2: In the book of James in the Bible, there is a tough sentence. James writes, "For whoever keeps the whole law yet stumbles in just one point is guilty of breaking it all." The point that James wants us to understand is that any and every sin, no matter its gravity or impact, makes us a lawbreaker in God's eyes. God does not turn a blind eye to small issues, but only considers us sinners in the greater sins. Most of us know this is true, but we live like we don't believe it. We have our own hierarchy of sins and wander through life with a sense of personal self-justification because we're not as bad as others. James reminds us that every failure distances us from God. We all need forgiveness, and we are all recipients of grace.
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It's Gavin Brett here. Every morning I ask myself a simple question. What kind of attitude do I want to carry into today? Because attitude is often a choice. I choose hope, I choose faith, I choose gratitude, and those choices usually make for a much better day.

One of the things I love about breakfast radio is that we get to spend the morning together. While you're having breakfast, getting ready for work, or tackling the school run, I'm here keeping you company with great music and reminders of God's goodness.

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0: 94.3 that you turn to for your family-friendly mix of music and inspiration throughout the day. 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
2: In this bulletin, Australian students struggling in the latest OECD rankings and sanctions imposed on Israeli imports. With more, I'm Tracy Weir. The Albanese government has launched its My Feed, My Way policy, which will put greater pressure on social media companies. Social media users would be able to opt out of algorithms which help determine content on their feed. Wayne Holdsworth lost his teenage son to online bullying, and he's endorsing the measures.
3: We want to look back on this era as a time when Australia led the world to improve the opportunities for our kids and to keep them safe. The atrocities, if they continue without this bill, will be equivalent to the atrocities that occurred through World War II.
2: Tech companies will face $100 million fines if they breach the rules. Australian high school students have recorded their worst maths and reading results in global rankings. The international results show nearly a quarter of New South Wales students are now classified as low performers in mathematics. Australia and New South Wales still have results above the OECD average rankings across the board. A storm has erupted at an elite Brisbane Christian school after a young gospel worker preached on sin and hell to students. He insists he never mentioned homosexuality, but that was the accusation across the St Peter's Lutheran College community, prompting the school to condemn his sermon. Christian commentator George Christensen gave Vision Radio his advice for the school.
4: My message to the parents would be, if you don't like your children receiving the fundamental messages of the Christian faith, perhaps you ought to reconsider sending your children to a Christian school. We are not here as some sort of place where you can just take the niceties of the Christian religion. We're here to form young Christian people.
2: He said St. Peter and Martin Luther would approve. One-fifth of surveyed Australians say they have cut back on how much fresh produce they eat due to the high cost of living. Comparison service Canstar polled more than 2,500 supermarket shoppers. Canstar's Eden Radford says consumers are looking for a range of things when buying fruit and veggies.
5: Freshness of produce is the main driver of customer satisfaction when it comes to buying our fruit and veg at the supermarket. That's followed by value for money, then variety, and presentation is last.
2: Food relief agencies say parents admit to skipping meals so their children can eat. Another Australian feared missing in Nepal has now been located. One person who was in Nepal and had been unaccounted for has now confirmed with Foreign Affairs they are safe and do not require consular assistance. The number of Aussies unaccounted for in the flooding disasters has been revised down to 35. Britain, France and Canada will ban imports from Israeli settlements in the West Bank. The United Kingdom has also announced it will introduce a suite of sanctions against Israeli businesses and individuals that provide services for settlement expansion. The sanctions come as Israel plans to develop 1,200 new homes in the region. Turning to sport, and the Dolphins will welcome back several key players for their historic maiden NRL finals appearance this weekend against the Warriors in New Zealand. Halfback Isaiah Katoa says the squad will attempt to stay present in the moment.
6: To be in the finals campaign, obviously for the first time in the short history of this club, is certainly something that I know everyone's proud of and excited for.
2: Kickoff in Auckland is at 4:05. In the AFL, Sam De Koning will fly to Perth as Geelong considers recalling the defender to combat Fremantle's tall forward trio in its semi-final clash against Fremantle come Friday night. That's the latest Vision National News. I'm Tracy Weir.
7: Hi, good morning. 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
2: My wife and I used to be foster carers for a while. It's a great thing. We noticed something interesting. The tiny little kids who were placed with us would act out the things they had seen their mums and dads do at home and what they'd seen in the videos that they had been allowed to watch. And I have to tell you that a lot of it wasn't pretty. This brought home to me the principle that you become like what you fill your mind with. Those poor little kids didn't have a choice, but we do. It's important to look for healthy input for your mind, things that focus you on what is good, beautiful, generous, and kind. By the way, I didn't invent this idea. It comes from the Bible. So remember, fill your mind with positivity and goodness, because that's what God wants for you.
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2: In stories making news, Australian high school students' scores in maths and reading have hit their lowest points on record, according to results from a major global study. The program for international student assessment has been undertaken by Year 9 pupils every 3 years since the year 2000. Analysis has found petrol theft in New South Wales is driven by broader cost of living pressures and not just high fuel prices. In Victoria, dodgy tobacco shops will be shut down and publicly named and shamed under tough new laws kicking in today. Tobacco Licensing Victoria and police powers can now issue closure notices for up to 90 days. Hundreds of flights in Europe have been cancelled after an air traffic control issue in the UK. The glitch with the flight processing system is now believed to have been resolved. To sport, in tennis, and Aryna Sabalenka has survived a scare to advance to the US Open semi-finals, beating Linda Nuskova in 3 sets. That's the news and sport headlines. More details soon.

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1: The envelope arrived with my name and address printed on it in bold lettering. Inside was a shiny colour brochure and a letter inviting me to a leadership conference. I double-checked the envelope. There must be some mistake. I'm not a leader. Why would my senior pastor invite me to a leadership conference? She did it again later, this time enrolling me in a pastor's conference. Pastor? I could hardly get the word out of my mouth. What was she thinking? It's one of the greatest gifts we can give to another person, to see beyond their weaknesses and insecurities and love them enough to believe what God can do in their lives. 15 years have passed and I've pioneered a church, worked as a lecturer in 2 Bible colleges and begun an international itinerant ministry. I've discovered talents I never knew existed and seen dreams unfold way beyond my imagination. I'm in leadership today for one reason. Someone saw beyond what I could see. What about you? What are you doing to encourage those around you? Who are you believing for? This is Tanya Harris of GodConversations.com.
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Hi, Gavin here. And as you step into this new day, remember you're not facing it alone. God goes before you, walks beside you, and gives strength for whatever lies ahead. So take a deep breath, enjoy your breakfast, and let today's soundtrack encourage your heart.

Hi, this is Gavin. And before the day gets busy, why don't you take a moment to pause, breathe, pray, reflect? God often speaks in the quiet moments before the noise of life takes over. Thanks for sharing part of your morning with us, and I pray that you have the best day.

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2: In this bulletin, a breakthrough by Queensland researchers and the opposition to examine social media laws. With more, I'm Tracy Weir. The federal opposition says it will examine the detail of Labor's digital duty of care legislation amid concern it threatens free speech. Users would be able to opt out of algorithms which drive social media feeds. The government believes the move would help minimise harmful content. But Liberal Senator Sarah Henderson says as the bill stands, the Communications Minister has far too much power.
3: So what the Minister has said today does not stack up. We've seen what power she's giving herself, and we are very concerned that they are a serious threat to free speech.
2: Tech companies would face hefty fines for breaching the law. Regional Queensland could be home to an additional 700,000 people by 2050. That's according to the latest data from Regional Australia Institute. Research and Policy Director Simon Pryor says a huge population growth is predicted outside of Brisbane.
4: Well, regional Queensland has a lot of economic opportunities, as we know, and a lot of lifestyle and livability factors that are making it a popular place for people to move. And we're seeing that growth right up and down the east coast.
2: Areas such as Gympie and the Fraser Coast in particular are set for major growth. Australian researchers have made a preliminary breakthrough in improving bionic eyes. The team from RMIT has created a working prototype of a system which combines sensing, memory information and processing. Professor Sumeet Walia says it's a step toward creating technology which more accurately replicates how the eye and the brain work together.
5: It removes the need of, you know, additional storage and processing units, which commonly happen in most of the technology today.
2: Practical applications are still years away. The New South Wales RSPCA is looking for foster carers after an influx of dogs at its shelters. Spokesperson Josh Thomas says foster carers are vital.
6: They enable us not only to provide a loving home to that animal, but it enables us to then open up our shelters to more dogs. And yeah, becoming a foster carer is really simple, but can have a really profound impact on an animal's life.
2: 33 dogs have been seized from three separate animal welfare jobs across the state. Israel is criticising a move by a dozen countries to impose trade sanctions on Israeli settlements in the West Bank. The British government led the push, accusing Israel's government of turning a blind eye to ethnic cleansing. Israel's foreign minister labelled that an outrageous lie and has announced countermeasures. Despite being one of the most tightly controlled Islamic nations on earth, it's frequently claimed that Iran has one of the fastest growing churches in the world. Worthy News reports that it's taking place behind closed doors. Thousands of Christian converts are meeting quietly in house churches, often under threat of surveillance, arrest, imprisonment, and even death. Many are influenced by the prophetic weight of a scripture from Jeremiah referring to the Iranian regime of Elam, in which God promises to destroy its rulers and restore its fortunes. The first Christian AI companion app to guard biblical accuracy is now available for free. Flickr Faith can be downloaded for use on most devices in 50 countries. It answers questions about faith, life, work and relationships through a biblical lens. Turning to sport, and in the NRL, Cowboys co-captain Reuben Cotter is free to play in Saturday night's elimination final against the Sharks. His counsel has successfully had his charge downgraded despite the NRL judiciary initially finding him guilty of a grade 2 careless high tackle. That's the latest Vision National News. I'm Tracy Weir.
7: God's Money Matters with Darren Lordenbar.
8: I think I've discovered a method for financial success in the Bible. Are you interested in hearing about it? It happened when presenting a workshop recently. I uncovered what I think is a pattern that seems to me to be worth following. It's a bit of a formula for financial success. It came about when I was listening to one of the participants that I'd asked to read Malachi 3, 6-12. Hearing it read out loud is what triggered it. Listen as I read it and see what you think. Malachi 3, 6-12. I, the Lord, do not change, so you, the descendants of Jacob, are not destroyed. Ever since the time of your ancestors, you have turned away from my decrees and have not kept them. Return to me, and I'll return to you, says the Lord Almighty. But you ask, How are we to return? Will a mere mortal rob God? Yet you rob me. But you ask, how are we robbing you? In tithes and offerings, you are under a curse, your whole nation, because you are robbing me. Bring the whole tithe into the storehouse, that there may be food in my house. Test me in this, says the Lord God Almighty, and see if I will not throw open the floodgates of heaven and pour out so much blessing that there will be not enough room to store it. I'll prevent the pests from devouring your crops, and the vines in your fields will not drop their fruit before it is ripe, says the Lord God Almighty. Then all the nations will call you blessed, for yours will be a delightful land, says the Lord Almighty. The main points that came to light for me are these. Firstly, the Lord does not change. He says this in verse 6. This is a great reminder to us if we think the Old Testament is relevant. In verse 7 and 8 it says, we have turned away from God, and we are told we are robbing God. Wow. And it seems because of this we're under a curse. But here's the good news. If we stop robbing God by bringing in our tithes into the church, then, it says in verse 10 and 11, God will bless us, our labour and our investments, which will then in turn allow us to point people to Him. In verse 12 it says, we will stand out to those around us because of God's blessings. Now this is not a prosperity doctrine, it's God's word. So in today's world, what does this look like? Well, that's where I see a bit of a sequence. 1. Put God first. 2. Get your heart right with Him. 3. As a consequence of getting our heart right, we'll trust Him more and want to display our faith in Him by giving our tithes and offerings. And 4. By honouring Him and expressing our faith in practical ways, He will bless us beyond measure. Finally, the climax is that Him blessing us, we get the chance to point people to God, the provider of all these blessings. This sounds pretty awesome to me. What about you? Are you ready to take action and get right with God?
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9: Good morning, it's Gavin Brett with you. Thanks for choosing to spend part of your morning with me. Whether you're enjoying a coffee at the kitchen table or already on the road, I'm glad we're starting the day together. Let's make it a good one with some uplifting music and positive encouragement.

0: I suggest that we cut them in half. That way we can justify tasting a number of the treats all in the one sitting. You know when your friend really loves you when they give you the bigger half of the dessert. When it comes to something we really love, it's often tempting to keep the bigger portion for ourselves. However, a truly generous person will always offer what they have to others. God was so generous that he didn't just give away some tempting dessert, but he gave us his one and only son so that we can have a greater life. That gift is far greater than the bigger half of a dessert, and he offers this gift to anyone who's willing to take it. I'm Linda Bailey from dailydevotions.com.au.
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0: As we spend the morning together, here's a verse that always encouraged me. The joy of the Lord is your strength. Real joy isn't based on circumstances. 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
3: In stories making news, the federal opposition says it will examine the detail of Labor's digital duty of care legislation amid concern it threatens free speech. The coalition are concerned the current bill would give the communications minister far too much power. Australian students have recorded their worst ever reading and maths result in a major global study. The Program for International Student Assessment is sat by Year 9 pupils every 3 years. The number of Australians missing in Nepal flooding disaster has been revised down from 36 to 35. A citizen who wasn't able to be reached in the wake of the flash flooding has made contact to confirm they are safe and well. Australian researchers have developed a working prototype laying the platform for improved bionic eyes. To sport, and the AFL is again floating the potential to shorten games, the league's chairman telling the Sport NXT conference the league probably needs a shorter game when Tasmania comes into the competition in 2028. That's the news and sport headlines. More details soon.

0: Hi, I'm Gavin Brett. And before we get back to the music, here's a simple thought for today. Start where you are. Use what you have. Trust God with the rest. Sometimes that's all we need to do. Have a great morning, and thanks for spending it with me.
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0: Good morning. There's something special about the first moments of the day. Before the distractions arrive, before the demands begin, we have an opportunity to set our hearts in the right direction. So let's start this day with gratitude, faith, and expectation.
1: Hi, I'm Bernie Diamond. A century ago, flying in a plane was unthinkable. Now you can fly Sydney to London in less than 24 hours, a trip that used to take years in a sailing boat. Half a century ago, heart transplants were unthinkable. Today, there are thousands of organ recipients leading normal lives. And 20 years ago, the pervasive impact of the internet was unthinkable. Today, it's an indispensable business and communication tool for hundreds of millions of people. Today, for many people, the notion of Jesus and heaven and hell, well, they're unthinkable. But unthinkable things happen all the time. 2,000 years ago, God wrote an invitation in his son's blood on a cross on a hill called Calvary. It says this, "I'm coming back, and this whole cross thing was for you. Why don't you join me? Why don't you put your trust in me? I want you with me for all eternity." Signed, Jesus.
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2: In this bulletin, more support for One Nation in the latest poll and an international assessment of Australian classrooms. With the details, I'm Naomi Millam. Support for One Nation is showing no sign of easing, with a new opinion poll placing it ahead of the two major parties. The YouGov survey published by News24 gives One Nation a primary vote of 30%. Nationals leader Matt Canavan says he's not going to get distracted by another poll.
3: I'm focused on these type of issues of defending Australians, defending freedom. That's what I'll continue to fight for. We had a poll last week showing us up 4 and One Nation down 3. So these things go up and down, but I will stay focused. And the best way we can do better and have a good performance at the election is to stay focused on the Australian people.
2: The YouGov poll shows Labor would still win a federal election after preferences, but One Nation would become the official opposition. United Nations Children's Agency, UNICEF, has welcomed the federal government's draft duty of care legislation for social media. Users will have greater control over content they see, with the ability to opt out of algorithms. UNICEF spokesperson John Livingston says children will be better protected.
4: Digital duty of care puts the responsibility on tech companies to think about children's safety before an app is rolled out to millions of young Australians, not after harm has already occurred. That could mean safer algorithms showing less awful content, stronger safety settings.
2: Tech companies who breach the rules will be fined more than $100 million. Experts say Australian students are still outperforming the global average despite recording our worst ever results in reading and maths. The Program for International Student Assessment is undertaken by Year 9 pupils every 3 years and shows a rise in low performers. But Dr. Jonas Bertling from the Australian Council for Education Research says we also have an above-average number of high achievers, and it comes down to how governments respond to identified issues.
5: The evidence from PISA tells us where the gaps are, where students are doing well and where challenges remain. The impact comes when policymakers, school leaders and teachers use that evidence to make better decisions for student learning.
2: Results also found Australian classrooms are among the worst behaved globally. Nearly all American pastors are concerned about artificial intelligence misinterpreting scripture, according to new research from the Barna Group. It found 94% of pastors, 83% of Christians, and 74% of all adults are worried about AI's use of the Bible. And a British peer says it's open season to discriminate against Christians in the UK. Lord Jackson of Peterborough, who's vice chair of a parliamentary group focused on religious freedom, warned that Christians in Britain are now experiencing two-tier justice. He told Fox News that's a very regrettable position. He cited the UK's refusal to grant a visa to Finnish MP Päivi Räsänen because of her conviction for hate speech over quoting Bible verses 22 years ago. Lord Jackson said Muslim preachers are treated more favourably than Christian preachers. Manchester City has made a sparkling start to its Champions League campaign, securing a 2-0 win on the road against FC Porto. Striker Erling Haaland with a goal early in the second half and then another in stoppage time to seal the result. Here's the call on Stan Sport.
6: 4 in the box in black and gold. One of them is Haaland! 2-0 Manchester City! 2 goals Erling Haaland!
2: It was a good morning for the English clubs, with Aston Villa also getting a win. That's the latest Vision National News. I'm Naomi Millam.
7: Good morning, it's Gavin with you. Thanks for letting me keep you company while you get your day rolling. Remember, this morning is a gift, so let's enjoy it together.